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1: Immigration officials have moved detainees out of Florida's alligator Alcatraz ahead of hurricane concerns and rising operational costs. ICE confirms the transfers are temporary as severe weather threatens the region during peak storm season. The facility has drawn scrutiny over conditions and its remote Everglades location. Federal authorities continue to investigate two Southern California residents accused of plotting to attack last Sunday's UFC Freedom 250 event on the White House lawn.
2: The suspects are 24-year-old Brian Omar Roa of Palo Mesa and 32-year-old Michael Allen Thomas of Pinyon Hills. Both were arrested Saturday and have made their initial court appearances. The FBI searched both men's homes and recovered several guns and large quantities of ammunition. A handgun, rifle, tactical vest, two-way radio, and a laser target pointer were recovered from Roa's home. Inside Thomas's home, investigators seized two rifles, about 180 rounds of ammo, and a pistol. The FBI says the alleged terror plot involved at least 19 people and included plans for explosions and gunfire. I'm Daniel Martindale.
1: The state of Iowa and three other states are joining a Federal Trade Commission lawsuit against a transgender education organization.
3: The FTC lawsuit alleges the World Professional Association for Transgender Health made false claims regarding the safety, effectiveness, and necessity of medical transition surgeries and drugs, including puberty blockers and hormones. The lawsuit seeks to require the organization to only make recommendations based on peer-reviewed medical and scientific evidence. I'm Eva Basinger.
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4: This is Denny Gillum, here to tell you about an amazing new book, The Miracle Man, written by a good friend of mine. It's a remarkable true account of faith, healing, and restoration in the face of impossible odds. Through a harrowing series of events and miraculous answers to prayer, Bill receives a donor's heart with only hours left to live. His rapid recovery and return to normal life is a story that shows God's power to heal and his faithfulness in answering prayers. The Miracle Man is available online through Amazon, Barnes & Noble, and other

0: 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I'm Anthony Lucero.
1: If I don't like it, if they don't behave, we'll go right back to dropping bombs right smack in the middle of their head.
0: President Trump says it's getting what it wants from the developing deal with Iran, including prevention of Tehran ever obtaining nuclear weapons.
2: Ending the current conflict, reopening the Strait of Hormuz, and preventing Iran from ever obtaining a nuclear weapon.
0: Trump questioned whether the agreement would be signed on Friday in Geneva, citing the uncertainty of negotiations. Former Vice President Kamala Harris says she would not have started the war with Iran and criticizes President Trump's handling of the conflict during remarks at the Austrian World Summit in Vienna.
3: Whatever is being negotiated, this president is going to declare victory and will end up where we were after the JCPOA and call that a victory, the JCPOA that he withdrew from.
0: She's referring to the Joint Comprehensive Plan of Action, more commonly called the 2015 Iran Nuclear Agreement. Ramanullah Lakhanwal, the man accused of shooting two National Guard troops in Washington, D.C., is now facing additional federal charges and could face the death penalty. Prosecutors say the upgraded case reflects the severity of the attack as Lakhanwal remains in custody. He's pled not guilty. Proceedings are continuing. Hillary Clinton criticized Joe Biden's reelection run in 2024.
4: He made a terrible mistake. He made a terrible mistake for himself, his legacy, and for the country.
0: While speaking yesterday at the Clinton Global Initiative meeting in New York, Clinton said Biden should have passed the torch earlier and allowed a new Democratic nominee to emerge. Wall Street closed in the red.
5: At the closing bell, the Dow Jones Industrial Average plunged 507 points, the S&P 500 fell 91 points, and the NASDAQ was off 354 points. I'm Sarah Lee Kessler.
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0: As the race to replace former Representative Eric Swalwell begins, federal officials are telling him to return over $30,000 in campaign donations or he risks an audit.
8: The Federal Election Commission sent a letter on June 15th saying Swalwell's team must refund the money since he's not running for office anymore. Swalwell dropped out of the race for governor and resigned from a seat in Congress amid multiple sexual assault accusations. Meanwhile, voters in Swalwell's former district are choosing his replacement in a special election. The results of a Tuesday election will determine who fills Swalwell's seat until January. In November, voters will choose who gets the seat for the next full term. I'm Dina Kodiak.
0: Tropical Storm Arthur is moving ashore along the Gulf Coast near the Texas-Louisiana border with 45-mile-per-hour winds, with 5 to 10 inches of heavy rain expected across parts of the region. Love me, love my dog. The world of internet dating is going to the dogs and their owners. So sit, stay, and listen to what we dug up.
9: When it comes to pets, there are two kinds of humans, pet parents and dog owners. Now the former can find true love with someone who also truly loves their canines, right on their phone. There are a number of new apps from Dig, the dog person's dating app, to Fetch a Date, to Nuzzle. They'll help you find the most convenient park or dog-friendly coffee shop for that important first meeting. And if things work out, you can check out a list of canine-approved vacation spots. All require photos of the human and the dog to prevent catfishing. In New York, I'm Daria Aldinger.
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0: USA Radio News. I'm Anthony Lucero. President Trump says he signed a memorandum of understanding with Iran, confirming the deal while leaving a dinner with President Macron at Versailles to close the G7 summit. It's now in effect, easing financial restrictions and reopening the Strait of Hormuz, with uncertainty over a planned signing in Switzerland with France on Friday. At the G7 summit in France, President Trump joked about a reporter's question on sending VP J.D. Vance to handle the Iran talks.
1: This way, if it works out, I'm going to take the credit. If it doesn't work out, I'm blaming J.D. You better be careful, J.D.
0: That comment drew several laughs. Hillary Clinton is backing the Gaza peace plan.
2: Former Secretary of State Hillary Clinton is praising President Donald Trump's 20-point Gaza peace proposal. In an interview with The New Yorker, Clinton called the plan the only game in town, saying it offers a path towards Israeli security, Gaza reconstruction, and Palestinian self-determination. She acknowledged significant challenges remain, including the proposed disarmament of Hamas and broader regional security concerns. Ron Warner, USA Radio News.
0: The FAA says a British Airways flight landed safely in Las Vegas on Monday after a cell phone caught fire.
3: Officials said the crew reported a blaze on board headed to Vegas from London and led to emergency vehicles meeting the plane at the gate. It's unclear what type of cell phone caused the flames, but it comes as more incidents with lithium batteries on planes are reported. John Summers, USA Radio News.
0: The Federal Reserve hit the pause button today, keeping interest rates right where they are.
4: Reporters with the Business Journal Network say the Fed liked the direction inflation is heading, but not enough to pull the trigger on a rate cut. So for now, mortgages, car loans, and credit cards stay pricey. The Fed says it wants a little more proof that prices are cooling before making any big moves, meaning borrowers will have to hang tight a little longer. I'm Monica Nelson.
0: From America's News Network, USA Radio News.
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0: Georgia Republicans are dropping their redistricting plans for now.
6: Lawmakers will not redraw the state's political maps this month after Governor Brian Kemp called them into a special session to do so. State Republican legislative leaders said Wednesday that they did not have enough time to take up redistricting in the current special session, but suggested they could revisit the issue ahead of the 2028 election cycle. President Trump has urged GOP-led southern states to enact congressional maps, but to draw new maps next year or in 2028, Republicans will need to maintain full control of state government after this year's midterms. I'm Chris Caraccio.
0: Tropical Storm Arthur is the first storm of the season and churning in the Gulf of America. Expected to move inland toward the Texas-Louisiana border tonight. National Hurricane Center Director Dr. Michael Brennan says Arthur will weaken following landfall, but still poses a major flash flooding threat across the region through the remainder of the week. We have the summer solstice happening on Sunday. It's going to be the longest day of the year. Many believe it could be marked with paranormal activity.
7: The summer solstice is considered a prime time for paranormal activity. Believers say the veil between the two worlds thins, allowing ghosts, spirits, and fairies an opportunity to cross over. Of course, there's no scientific proof this could happen, but on June 21st, watch out for the witching hour between midnight and 1 a.m. and the devil's hour between 3 a.m. and 4 a.m., all thought to be peak supernatural times. I'm Bree Tennis.
0: And I'm Anthony Lucero, USA Radio News.
8: Papa, why can't we telegraph while riding a horse?
9: 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He was riding old Betsy the Stallion, tip-tapping away at his telegraph, when blam! Ran right into the side of the saloon.
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0: USA Radio News. I'm Anthony Lucero. President Trump said at the G Summit meeting in France that the U.S. is getting what it wants from a developing agreement with Iran, including assurances tied to preventing nuclear weapons.
1: Ending the current conflict, reopening the Strait of Hormuz, and preventing Iran from ever obtaining a nuclear weapon.
0: Trump also questioned whether the deal will be formally signed on Friday in Geneva, pointing to uncertainty in ongoing negotiations. The Senate has rejected the Iran powers measure.
2: The Senate has narrowly rejected a resolution that would have required congressional approval for continued U.S. military action involving Iran. The measure failed by a single vote, with several Republicans joining the Democrats in support and one Democrat voting against. The vote comes as lawmakers from both parties seek more details about the Trump administration's recently announced agreement with Iran and its potential implications for U.S. policy. Ron Warner, USA Radio News.
0: Tropical Storm Arthur is the first of the Atlantic season and is dumping heavy rain across the Gulf Coast with 45-mile-per-hour winds as it moves inland over Texas and Louisiana.
3: Most of the heavy rainfall is going to be across Louisiana and then parts of southern Mississippi and Alabama.
0: Dan Brown of the National Hurricane Center warns the main threat is life-threatening flash flooding, with widespread rain continuing through Friday, totals reaching up to 10 inches or more. Millions across the Midwest are in the path of a severe weather system, with Chicago, Kansas City, and St. Louis in the risk zone. Kentucky, Indiana, and Ohio have also been threatened with damaging winds, large hail, and possible tornadic activity. Wall Street took a tumble.
4: At the closing bell, the Dow Jones Industrial Average plunged 507 points, the S&P 500 fell 91 points, and the NASDAQ was off 354 points. I'm Sarah Lee Kessler.
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0: Work continues on a new flood warning system in the Texas Hill Country nearly a year after a deadly flood.
6: We are estimating somewhere between 20 and 30 sirens is the total need along the river.
7: That's Kerr County disaster consultant William Whitson, who says it's part of a larger system of water gauges along the Guadalupe. One of the biggest questions going forward, he says, is developing protocols for what conditions will trigger an alert and who has the authority to activate a warning. John Summers, USA Radio News.
0: Rex Huerman, better known as the Gilgo Beach serial killer, has been sentenced in New York to three consecutive life terms without parole after emotional victim statements in court. Huerman is a former Manhattan architect and previously pled guilty to seven murders and confessed to an eighth in the decades-old Long Island case. A 39-year-old Everson, Washington man was shot by a Customs and Border Patrol agent in Blaine yesterday and faces a federal firearms charge.
8: Federal prosecutors say agents found Nathaniel Mooney spry in an area where illegal border crossings happen. Officers were checking his identity, and during a search, they felt a gun in his waistband. He tried to break away and was shot in the leg. Mooney spry is a convicted felon and prohibited from having a gun. After being released from a hospital, he was arrested and charged. I'm Brad Ford.
0: AAA reports a national average price for a gallon of gas is $4.02. Highest prices are in California, lowest in Indiana. 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

0: Radio News. I'm Anthony Lucero. President Trump says U.S. forces will remain in the Gulf for a little while following the agreement with Iran, telling reporters in Paris the timeline has not yet been formally set.
1: Probably a while. It's a good place to stay. Question was, how long will you leave the military in the Gulf? I would say a little while. See how it all goes. I think it's going to go well.
0: He added that the situation would be reassessed as negotiations progress. A hearing for President Trump's intelligence nominee, Jay Clayton, was postponed after Trump objected, linking the move to a stalled FISA reauthorization and the Save America Act, leaving the nomination and surveillance law in limbo. Senate Minority Leader Chuck Schumer.
2: Trump should know national security is not a pawn, and yet it is clear that he is holding our national security hostage.
0: Senate GOP leader John Thune calls the situation unclear. Vice President J.D. Vance defends Trump on the affordability claims.
3: On ABC's The View, Vice President J.D. Vance defended President Donald Trump over criticism of his remarks on affordability and inflation. Vance rejected claims that Republicans are responsible for the current cost pressures, saying the administration inherited higher inflation from the previous White House. He cited inflation peaking at 9% under Biden administration and said it's now closer to 3.5%, while acknowledging it remains above target levels and arguing the administration is working to bring prices down as Americans continue to feel economic strain. Ron Warner, USA Radio News.
0: Federal Reserve Chairman Kevin Warsh says his focus is getting monetary policy right after the Fed held interest rates steady. Warsh says the U.S. economy is still expanding despite the Iran war. He says he's going to avoid long-term projections in favor of medium-term outlooks pointing to growth. Investors noted that 9 of 18 Fed officials still expect a rate hike by the year's end. From America's News Network, USA Radio News.
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0: The state of California has a slew of new laws going into effect on July 1st.
7: More than a dozen, including SB 68, which requires allergen disclosures on menus, AB 1777 allows citations for autonomous vehicles, and SB 760 requires all K-12 schools in the state to have at least one working gender-neutral restroom. The hourly minimum wage is also going up in several cities and counties as of July 1st. Healthcare workers at large hospital systems with at least 10,000 full-time employees and at dialysis clinics will see their minimum wage increase to $25 an hour, while hotel and hospitality workers in some areas will start making $26.50 an hour. I'm Sharon Reardon.
0: Georgia Senate President pro tempore Larry Walker III made an announcement this morning on behalf of Republican legislative leaders.
8: The Senate sent a letter to Governor Kemp this morning informing him we will not take up redistricting during this special session.
0: He's citing the need for public input and ongoing court challenges. The decision is a setback for Kemp and Trump, who had pushed redistricting ahead of the 2028 elections.
9: Turkey Bawaba!
0: Davy Chase, best known as the voice of Lilo in Lilo and Stitch, has died from meningitis and a blood infection. She had recently been hospitalized in Los Angeles for malnutrition. Chihiro in the English dub of Spirited Away and played Samara in The Ring.
10: Dad said Ohana means family.
0: Davy Chase was 35. For USA Radio News, I'm Anthony Lucero.
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0: John played a few professional basketball games for the Chicago Bruins. This was 25 years before the NBA, but was hesitant about their lucrative offers to play full-time. He sought advice from his coach at Purdue.
1: When I graduated from Purdue, I was offered a lot of money in those days, a lot of money to play semi-pro basketball with a traveling team. It'd just be traveling around all over playing games, and it was a lot of money, and I talked to Mr. Lambert, my coach. Piggy Lambert was a man of as high principles as anyone I've ever known. Very, very high principles. Told him about this. Oh, he says, that's a lot of money. And I, yes, yes. And he said, you going to take it? Oh, I said, what do you mean? He said, what'd you come to Purdue for? I said, to get an education, I think. Did you get it? And I said, well, I hope so. Well, he said, I wouldn't throw it away if I were you, but it's something you have to do yourself. But remember this, you can't play in dirt and not get dirty.
0: 2 days before John and Nellie's wedding, a bank failure claimed John's life savings of $909.25. Here's John and daughter Nancy.
1: Nellie and I were married in Indianapolis on August 8, 1932, and my brother and his girlfriend, who had a car, drove us up, and then they left.
2: My mother was very outgoing. My dad was very, very shy. And she encouraged him in high school to take a public speaking course because he just kind of always had his head down. And I think she was very instrumental in getting him to become less shy with people. They were totally opposites, so I think that's always a big attraction. Sometimes it works, sometimes it doesn't. But in this case, it worked beautifully.
0: A few weeks after their wedding, Nellie and John moved to Dayton, Kentucky, where he had taken a job as a high school English teacher, athletic director, and head coach of three sports, including football, which he had never played. When one surly player challenged Coach Wooden's authority, a brief physical altercation followed. John was immediately ashamed. John rehired the former football coach and turned all of his attention to basketball.
3: And what a story we're hearing, John Wooden's story. When we come back, more of this remarkable life story, the story of John Wooden, here on Our American Stories. 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
6: I'm Mangesh Shetikler, and it turns out astrology is way more widespread than any of us want to believe. 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

0: USA Radio News. I'm Anthony Lucero. President Trump says he signed a memorandum of understanding with Iran, confirming the deal while leaving a dinner with President Macron at Versailles to close the G7 summit. It's now in effect, easing financial restrictions and reopening the Strait of Hormuz, with uncertainty over a planned signing in Switzerland with France on Friday. At the G7 summit in France, President Trump joked about a reporter's question on sending VP J.D. Vance to handle the Iran talks.
1: This way, if it works out, I'm going to take the credit. If it doesn't work out, I'm blaming J.D. You better be careful, J.D.
0: That comment drew several laughs. Hillary Clinton is backing the Gaza peace plan.
2: Former Secretary of State Hillary Clinton is praising President Donald Trump's 20-point Gaza peace proposal. In an interview with The New Yorker, Clinton called the plan the only game in town, saying it offers a path towards Israeli security, Gaza reconstruction, and Palestinian self-determination. She acknowledged significant challenges remain, including the proposed disarmament of Hamas and broader regional security concerns. Ron Warner, USA Radio News.
0: The FAA says a British Airways flight landed safely in Las Vegas on Monday after a cell phone caught fire.
3: Officials said the crew reported a blaze on board headed to Vegas from London and led to emergency vehicles meeting the plane at the gate. It's unclear what type of cell phone caused the flames, but it comes as more incidents with lithium batteries on planes are reported. John Summers, USA Radio News.
0: The Federal Reserve hit the pause button today, keeping interest rates right where they are.
4: Reporters with the Business Journal Network say the Fed liked the direction inflation is heading, but not enough to pull the trigger on a rate cut. So for now, mortgages, car loans, and credit cards stay pricey. The Fed says it wants a little more proof that prices are cooling before making any big moves, meaning borrowers will have to hang tight a little longer. I'm Monica Nelson.
0: From America's News Network, USA Radio News.
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0: Georgia Republicans are dropping their redistricting plans for now.
6: Lawmakers will not redraw the state's political maps this month after Governor Brian Kemp called them into a special session to do so. State Republican legislative leaders said Wednesday that they did not have enough time to take up redistricting in the current special session, but suggested they could revisit the issue ahead of the 2028 election cycle. President Trump has urged GOP-led southern states to enact congressional maps, but to draw new maps next year or in 2028, Republicans will need to maintain full control of state government after this year's midterms. I'm Chris Caraccio.
0: Tropical Storm Arthur is the first storm of the season and churning in the Gulf of America, expected to move inland toward the Texas-Louisiana border tonight. National Hurricane Center Director Dr. Michael Brennan says Arthur will weaken following landfall, but still poses a major flash flooding threat across the region through the remainder of the week. We have the summer solstice happening on Sunday. It's going to be the longest day of the year. Many believe it could be marked with paranormal activity.
7: The summer solstice is considered a prime time for paranormal activity. Believers say the veil between the two worlds thins, allowing ghosts, spirits, and fairies an opportunity to cross over. Of course, there's no scientific proof this could happen, but on June 21st, watch out for the witching hour between midnight and 1 a.m. and the devil's hour between 3 a.m. and 4 a.m., all thought to be peak supernatural times. I'm Bree Tennis.
0: And I'm Anthony Lucero, USA Radio News.
8: This is Denny Gillum, here to tell you about an amazing new book, The Miracle Man, written by a good friend of mine. It's a remarkable true account of faith, healing, and restoration in the face of impossible odds. Through a harrowing series of events and miraculous answers to prayer, Bill receives a donor's heart with only hours left to live. His rapid recovery and return to normal life is a story that shows God's power to heal and his faithfulness in answering prayers. The Miracle Man is available online through Amazon, Barnes & Noble, and other booksellers.

0: USA Radio News, I'm Anthony Lucero. President Trump said at the G7 meeting in France that the U.S. is getting what it wants from a developing agreement with Iran, including assurances tied to preventing nuclear weapons.
1: Ending the current conflict, reopening the Strait of Hormuz, and preventing Iran from ever obtaining a nuclear weapon.
0: Trump also questioned whether the deal will be formally signed on Friday in Geneva, pointing to uncertainty in ongoing negotiations. The Senate has rejected the Iran powers measure.
2: The Senate has narrowly rejected a resolution that would have required congressional approval for continued U.S. military action involving Iran. The measure failed by a single vote, with several Republicans joining the Democrats in support and one Democrat voting against. The vote comes as lawmakers from both parties seek more details about the Trump administration's recently announced agreement with Iran and its potential implications for U.S. policy. Ron Warner, USA Radio News.
0: Tropical storm Arthur is the first of the Atlantic season and is dumping heavy rain across the Gulf Coast with 45 mile per hour winds as it moves inland over Texas and Louisiana.
3: Most of the heavy rainfall is going to be across Louisiana and then parts of southern Mississippi and Alabama.
0: Dan Brown of the National Hurricane Center warns the main threat is life-threatening flash flooding, with widespread rain continuing through Friday, totals reaching up to 10 inches or more. Millions across the Midwest are in the path of a severe weather system, with Chicago, Kansas City, and St. Louis in the risk zone. Kentucky, Indiana, and Ohio have also been threatened with damaging winds, large hail, and possible tornadic activity. Wall Street took a tumble.
4: At the closing bell, the Dow Jones Industrial Average plunged 507 points, the S&P 500 fell 91 points, and the NASDAQ was off 354 points. I'm Sarah Lee Kessler.
0: From America's News Network, USA Radio News.
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0: Work continues on a new flood warning system in the Texas Hill Country nearly a year after a deadly flood.
6: We are estimating somewhere between 20 and 30 sirens is the total need along the river.
7: That's Kerr County disaster consultant William Whitson, who says it's part of a larger system of water gauges along the Guadalupe. One of the biggest questions going forward, he says, is developing protocols for what conditions will trigger an alert and who has the authority to activate a warning. John Summers, USA Radio News.
0: Rex Huerman, better known as the Gilgo Beach serial killer, has been sentenced in New York to three consecutive life terms without parole after emotional victim statements in court. Huerman is a former Manhattan architect and previously pled guilty to seven murders and confessed to an eighth in the decades-old Long Island case. A 39-year-old Everson, Washington man was shot by a Customs and Border Patrol agent in Blaine yesterday and faces a federal firearms charge.
8: Federal prosecutors say agents found Nathaniel Mooney spry in an area where illegal border crossings happen. Officers were checking his identity, and during a search, they felt a gun in his waistband. He tried to break away and was shot in the leg. Mooney spry is a convicted felon and prohibited from having a gun. After being released from a hospital, he was arrested and charged. I'm Brad Ford.
0: AAA reports a national average price for a gallon of gas is $4.02. Highest prices are in California, lowest in Indiana. For USA Radio News, I'm Anthony Lucero.
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0: Radio News. I'm Anthony Lucero. President Trump says he signed a memorandum of understanding with Iran, confirming the deal while leaving a dinner with President Macron at Versailles to close the G7 summit. It's now in effect, easing financial restrictions and reopening the Strait of Hormuz, with uncertainty over a planned signing in Switzerland with France on Friday. At the G7 summit in France, President Trump joked about a reporter's question on sending VP J.D. Vance to handle the Iran talks.
1: This way, if it works out, I'm going to take the credit. If it doesn't work out, I'm blaming J.D. You better be careful, J.D.
0: That comment drew several laughs. Hillary Clinton is backing the Gaza peace plan.
2: Former Secretary of State Hillary Clinton is praising President Donald Trump's 20-point Gaza peace proposal. In an interview with The New Yorker, Clinton called the plan the only game in town, saying it offers a path towards Israeli security, Gaza reconstruction, and Palestinian self-determination. She acknowledged significant challenges remain, including the proposed disarmament of Hamas and broader regional security concerns. Ron Warner, USA Radio News.
0: The FAA says a British Airways flight landed safely in Las Vegas on Monday after a cell phone caught fire.
3: Officials said the crew reported a blaze on board headed to Vegas from London and led to emergency vehicles meeting the plane at the gate. It's unclear what type of cell phone caused the flames, but it comes as more incidents with lithium batteries on planes are reported. John Summers, USA Radio News.
0: The Federal Reserve hit the pause button today, keeping interest rates right where they are.
4: Reporters with the Business Journal Network say the Fed liked the direction inflation is heading, but not enough to pull the trigger on a rate cut. So for now, mortgages, car loans, and credit cards stay pricey. The Fed says it wants a little more proof that prices are cooling before making any big moves, meaning borrowers will have to hang tight a little longer. I'm Monica Nelson.
0: From America's News Network, USA Radio News.
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0: Georgia Republicans are dropping their redistricting plans for now.
6: Lawmakers will not redraw the state's political maps this month after Governor Brian Kemp called them into a special session to do so. State Republican legislative leaders said Wednesday that they did not have enough time to take up redistricting in the current special session, but suggested they could revisit the issue ahead of the 2028 election cycle. President Trump has urged GOP-led southern states to enact congressional maps, but to draw new maps next year or in 2028, Republicans will need to maintain full control of state government after this year's midterms. I'm Chris Caraccio.
0: Tropical Storm Arthur is the first storm of the season and churning in the Gulf of America. Expected to move inland toward the Texas-Louisiana border tonight. National Hurricane Center Director Dr. Michael Brennan says Arthur will weaken following landfall, but still poses a major flash flooding threat across the region through the remainder of the week. We have the summer solstice happening on Sunday. It's going to be the longest day of the year. Many believe it could be marked with paranormal activity.
7: The summer solstice is considered a prime time for paranormal activity. Believers say the veil between the two worlds thins, allowing ghosts, spirits, and fairies an opportunity to cross over. Of course, there's no scientific proof this could happen, but on June 21st, watch out for the witching hour between midnight and 1 a.m. and the devil's hour between 3 a.m. and 4 a.m., all thought to be peak supernatural times. I'm Bree Tennis.
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0: USA Radio News. I'm John Summers. Tornado damage is reported in central Illinois. The Midwest was hit with severe weather Wednesday night as tornadoes struck both Iowa and Illinois. The National Weather Service called the twisters a particularly dangerous situation, indicating they were strong and violent. The city of Charleston, Illinois, declared a state of emergency after a confirmed tornado rolled through town shortly before 7 p.m. local time, knocking down trees and power lines, blocking roadways. The full text of the framework agreement with Iran's released by U.S. officials. Here's Scott Carr in Washington.
1: The memo of understanding includes the reopening of the Strait of Hormuz, an easing of financial restrictions against Iran, and expectations moving forward regarding discussions about Iran's nuclear program.
0: President Trump says he signed it last night. The document creates a 60-day window to reach the final terms of a peace deal. Kevin Warsh says he's focused on one thing as the new Federal Reserve Chairman.
2: Getting monetary policy right, or as near to it as we can do. That is our North Star.
0: Following the Fed's announcement Wednesday, it's leaving interest rates unchanged. Warsh said the U.S. economy is expanding despite the ongoing Iran war. Attorneys for alleged UnitedHealthcare CEO shooter Luigi Mangione are planning to formally declare a psychiatric defense.
3: State Supreme Court Judge Gregory Caro is ordering Mangione's attorneys to immediately present their client's psychiatric records to prosecutors. The claim to some form of insanity comes as Mangione's legal team argues he was experiencing an extreme emotional disturbance when he allegedly shot and killed UnitedHealthcare CEO Brian Thompson in Midtown Manhattan in December of 2024. Mangione has pleaded not guilty in his state and federal trials. In New York, I'm Natalie Migliori.
0: From America's News Network, USA Radio News.
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0: The Trump administration challenged a reparations program in Evanston, Illinois.
5: The Justice Department joined a lawsuit filed by the conservative activist group Judicial Watch. The suit says reparations from the city offered to black residents for civil rights violations amount to racial discrimination. The plaintiff is representing people who live in Evanston who could not apply for the program because they were not black. The city so far has distributed $5 million in cash payments and housing grants to 212 applicants. I'm Mark Mayfield.
0: One person's missing, 15 homes destroyed by the upriver fire in Spokane Valley, Washington, Tuesday. The Spokane County Sheriff's Office is searching for the missing individual. 500 homes were threatened by the flames, a disaster recovery center set up for residents who lost their homes. Astronomers get a detailed look at extreme weather on a distant planet where conditions are unlike anything in our solar system.
6: Using the James Webb Space Telescope, researchers have studied the ultra-hot Jupiter WASP-121b, which is a gas giant planet so close to its star that a year lasts about 30 hours. Its atmosphere shows sharp temperature differences between day, a balmy 5,500 degrees, and night, a bone-chilling 2,500 degrees. There's also evidence of metal vapor and gemstone rain of rubies and sapphires forming in its violent weather systems. WASP-121b is around 880 light years from Earth. Anthony Lucero, USA Radio News.
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1: 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The Mayo Clinic found that curcumin can decrease swelling and inflammation, has antioxidant properties, and research suggests that curcumin can prevent cancer, or at least slow the spread of cancer, and in many instances make chemotherapy more effective. It protects our healthy cells even from radiation. 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

0: Radio News. I'm John Summers. The Federal Reserve hit the pause button Wednesday, keeping interest rates right where they are.
1: Reporters with the Business Journal Network say the Fed liked the direction inflation is heading, but not enough to pull the trigger on a rate cut. So for now, mortgages, car loans, and credit cards stay pricey. The Fed says it wants a little more proof prices are cooling before making any big moves. I'm Monica Nelson.
0: President Trump indicated the 60-day timeline to negotiate with Iran is not a hard deadline to reach an agreement. According to the text of the Memorandum of Understanding submitted by the U.S. and Iran, it's committed to negotiating and achieving the final deal in a maximum 60 days, extended with mutual consent. However, when asked by reporters Wednesday if 60 days marked a final deadline, the president said, "I don't view it as hard." One of the Clintons backed the president's plan for the Middle East.
2: Former Secretary of State Hillary Clinton is praising President Donald Trump's 20-point Gaza peace proposal. In an interview with The New Yorker, Clinton called the plan the only game in town, saying it offers a path towards Israeli security, Gaza reconstruction, and Palestinian self-determination. Ron Warner, USA Radio News.
0: California Governor Gavin Newsom's office pushed back against the Trump administration, blasting the U.S. Department of Justice for launching an investigation into Newsom, his wife, and their associates. In a letter to the acting U.S. Attorney General, Newsom's lawyers say the investigation's political payback ordered by President Trump. The 8 people killed in Monday's B-52 bomber crash at California's Edwards Air Force Base are identified. 5 of them were active-duty airmen. One was a retired lieutenant colonel, while the other 2 were government civilians and contractors. The plane crashed moments after takeoff at about 11:20 Monday morning local time and quickly burst into flames. From America's News Network, USA Radio News.
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0: Apple is raising prices on its products because of the increasing cost of memory and storage chips. CEO Tim Cook told the Wall Street Journal the company has been trying to shield customers from price increases, but the situation is unsustainable. Georgia Republicans are dropping their redistricting plans. For now,
6: lawmakers will not redraw the state's political maps this month after Governor Brian Kemp called them into a special session to do so. State Republican legislative leaders said Wednesday that they did not have enough time to take up redistricting in the current special session, but suggested they could revisit the issue ahead of the 2028 election cycle. President Trump has urged GOP-led southern states to enact congressional maps, but to draw new maps next year or in 2028, Republicans will need to maintain full control of state government after this year's midterms. I'm Chris Caraccio.
0: The Smithsonian unveiled a new exhibition highlighting the nation's natural and cultural heritage as the U.S. approaches its 250th anniversary.
7: The National Museum of Natural History will open From These Lands, Sharing Our Natural and Cultural Heritage. The exhibit brings together artifacts and specimens representing all 50 states, Washington, D.C., and 5 U.S. territories. Organizers say the display explores 250 years of American history through nature, geology, and culture. The exhibition is scheduled to remain open through the end of 2029. I'm Wendy Swanson.
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0: KFC Radio News. I'm John Summers. President Trump says he signed the Memorandum of Understanding negotiated with Iran last night. He confirmed it to reporters while exiting a dinner at the Versailles Palace in France with President Macron to wrap up the G7 summit. The White House says the memorandum's in effect. It includes the reopening of the Strait of Hormuz and easing of financial restrictions against Iran and expectations moving forward regarding discussions on that nation's nuclear program. New Federal Reserve Chairman Kevin Warsh says he's focused on getting monetary policy right.
1: Following the Fed's announcement Wednesday that it's leaving interest rates unchanged, Warsh said the U.S. economy is expanding despite the Iran war. Warsh said unlike his predecessor Jerome Powell, he will not provide long-term rate and economic projections, but will give what he calls medium projections, which he says point towards positive U.S. growth. Investors took note that while Warsh wouldn't speculate on future rate hikes, 9 out of 18 Fed officials saw a hike coming by the end of the year. I'm Mark Mayfield.
0: Authorities have identified the 12 people killed in the crash of a skydiving plane in western Missouri. Victims ranged in age from 23 to 69 and died when the aircraft went down Sunday at Butler Memorial Airport in Butler. The National Transportation Safety Board and FAA are investigating the cause. Walter Perezader, the co-founding member of Chicago, has died. His family made that announcement Wednesday, citing his battle with Alzheimer's for the last 6 years. Perezader played reed instruments in the band from its beginnings in 1967 through his retirement in 2017. Perezader was 81. From America's News Network, USA Radio News.
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0: The Department of Justice targeted top New York health officials in a newly filed lawsuit. The DOJ filed that suit against the New York State Department of Health, the state's Medicaid director, and a company operating a $10 billion home health program for the state. The Gilgo Beach serial killer was given a chance to address the court at his sentencing in New York Wednesday, and he did.
3: It took Rex Huerman just 4 seconds.
4: There are no words I can say. I'm responsible for what was said in this room, Steph.
3: The 62-year-old Manhattan architect and Massapequa Park resident was sentenced to life in prison, no parole possible. Huerman had admitted murdering 8 women on Long Island over a 17-year period. Judge Timothy Massey asked Huerman if he was sorry, and he said yes. Massey responded with,
5: "You're a disgusting and despicable small man, and you're a coward. Get him out of here."
3: I'm Sarah Lee Kessler.
0: Tropical storm Arthur is soaking the Gulf Coast. The system is packing maximum sustained winds of 45 miles per hour. Thousands of power outages reported this morning across South Louisiana, particularly in Terrebonne Parish. The National Hurricane Center in Miami predicts the primary threat is not the wind, but life-threatening flash flooding. Arthur is forecast to grind further inland over the southeastern United States before nearing the Carolinas Friday. 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
9: 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Catch us up on how gold and silver are doing now. The deal is done. These kind of events haven't been impacting gold and silver as much as they used to. I mean, you know, I'm talking 5-6 years ago, you get a peace deal signed or even a memorandum of understanding. It could have had a big impact on gold and silver, but they've been more consistent lately, James. Am I just not looking carefully enough?
3: No, you're absolutely right, Joe. Gold and silver
2: typically would spike

0: and have pullbacks based on tensions in the Middle East, oil shocks, and concerns about future inflation based on the price of oil and all those things. The relationship's been a little bit different this time around, which has been interesting. Gold and silver have been moving a little bit more, trending with the overall market, kind of spiking when a deal was signed. But today we're having a little bit of a pullback in gold and silver, and I think that's due to Warsh's first FOMC conference yesterday.
1: Okay.
0: Gold is down just $11, down about a third of a percent to $4,245. Silver's down just about 1% to $67.25.
1: So that's good. And at any time, you know, we come to these folks, all different parts of the day, West Coast, East Coast, Tupac, Biggie, it doesn't, you know, make a difference. But if somebody's in the middle of the night, you know, 4 o'clock in the morning, West Coast time, and they're thinking, I'm curious. I mean, it's there 24/7, and you can purchase if you're already, you know, hip to what you want to do and have a plan with gold and silver. 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
0: That's exactly right. 24/7 at jcsgold.com. We're always open there. You can always place your order to locks in your price. It reserves your item for you, and then we'll ship it out to you first the next business day. We'll ship it out to you with insured shipping, so you don't have to worry about it as it travels to you.
1: And it doesn't have to go through the Strait of Hormuz, as far as I understand, correct?
0: That is correct.
1: Supposedly getting open anyway. James, you have a blessed morning, sir. Thank you for everything you guys do. And if you want to call and put my point about this being a great family business to the test, after 10 o'clock Eastern, 434-979-COIN. Have a great day, James.
0: Thanks, Joe. You too.
1: And for you and me at 434-882-4217. So the 14-point plan, one of the ones that jumps out at me, and this is, again, indicative of what happens in the mainstream media. You know, I hate to be that guy who beats the dead horse, as PETA's going to come after me, and most states have ordinances against it anyway. But the 14-point plan doesn't say some of the things that people are saying it says or allows for. And so I kind of want to start there, even though I know it's kind of standard operating procedure for us to do it this way. But I want to start with what they're telling you. And easy. In this case, Roku and Substack. So understand, there's a lot of interpretive dance being done in here. Make sure before we run out of time, I know Mac's coming up, but I want to get into this thing that Clark mentioned about the Southern Poverty Law Center, because there's some realities in there that I don't want to be guilty of not sharing. Because I don't want to be like everyone else there if it's just for fun and frolic. Point eight, the Islamic Republic of Iran reaffirms that it shall not procure or develop nuclear weapons. Period. End of sentence. And so all the people say, oh, they still have nukes. No, it's fairly clear that part of this agreement is they will not. The United States undertakes termination of all sanctions against the Islamic Republic of Iran. Now, when it says undertakes to terminate, we didn't start them all. Some of them are global, so we need to get other people to drop their sanctions. Yes, there is, but J.D. Vance and this program yesterday said J.D. Vance didn't deny there was a $300 billion reconstruction fund. It just wasn't American funding. Yes, it's U.S. dollars, because you can buy more with those. Maybe we should hire all the people that Barack Obama hasn't paid to finish his presidential library. You think they need, they could use the work. Hey, guys, I'm sorry that Barry stiffed you, but, you know, American government. Why don't you come work for the American government in Tehran, putting together some of the stuff that we broke? But the one I find most compelling is that the Islamic Republic of Iran, along with the United Arab Emirates, are going to create a joint operational coalition for the Strait of Hormuz. To make sure that nobody is using it as a hostage anymore. And this was one of the key things is Iran, the reason we've allowed this to go on since the 70s is, well, they've got the Strait of Hormuz. They can't do anything. Everything goes through there. I mean, I'm amazed a guy like Donald Trump allowed this to stand as long as he did. Kareem sent me, and I've seen the guy's stuff on X. You regarding Israel, and it's Rich Barris. Two things the unhinged neocons never understood. Israel does have an exclusive right to defend itself. Iran is a sovereign nation, and all nation states have that right to include ballistic missiles. Two, Americans were never going to exterminate an entire civilization for Israel. But this is the, you know, he's talking to the Tucker Carlsons and the Candace Owenses of the world. But the point was that Israel needed Iran to stop trying to kill them. And I think getting them into the world nations, whether this is how Israel wanted it to go or not, this is the answer that's going to bear the fruit. The 60 years I've been watching this, this is about the only way to do this. Quick note before we go to the news, the employee two, this is all from the FBI filings. This is interpretive that employee two was Binick leadership position in coordinating efforts at Southern Poverty Law Center, and that she had an affair with her agent inside. It's not like she was sleeping with the head of a Nazi organization. She had one of her agents in there. She was sleeping.
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5: Today, we want to take a moment to honor and thank our fathers. Father's Day is a special opportunity to recognize the men who have helped guide, protect, teach, and love their families throughout the years.
4: Mary, when we think about fathers, we often think about how hard they work to provide for their families physically. They spend countless hours making sure their loved ones have what they need. A father's leadership is also important mentally. Through their advice, wisdom, and example, fathers help shape the thinking and decision-making of their children.
5: And emotionally, fathers provide encouragement, stability, and confidence. A father's word can inspire a child for a lifetime. A hug, a smile, or a simple, "I'm proud of you," can leave a lasting impact.
4: Perhaps the greatest leadership of all is spiritual leadership. Fathers who pray, worship, read God's word, and model faith leave a legacy that extends far beyond this life.
5: 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His children are blessed after him. A father's greatest gift is not found in what he leaves to his family, but what he leaves within his family.
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you show me the disk drive? Yeah, we got to clear some of that out. It's I think that's more than the Microsoft update. It's just logy out there. I mean, that's what I said. That's how I am on a Sunday morning. Oh, I just want to sleep in. So much to do, though. No sleeping in allowed because there's so much afoot. And I want to take a tangent away, and we can certainly discuss the deal as you see fit at 434-882-4217. There's a coalition of abortion states that are trying to, I don't know, start a tourism board or something along those lines. Virginia's one of them, unfortunately. They're trying to guarantee that, you know, and the rhetoric is stunning. But I want to pivot back off of that kind of sexual deviancy into a kind that hits home in a couple of ways. And I walk out on this tightrope gingerly because I have been the victim of untrue sexual assault accusations. So I am hypersensitive, and you can blame me for not being a good journalist because I'm letting

0: personal experience. Humans is humans. And if you expect anything else, then you're always going to be disappointed. Some people like that. But as a case, teacher, local school, Charlottesville area school, was arrested for sexual misconduct, sexual assault of a student. After the arrest, 10 more families came out and said, yes, he did it to my kid as well. And at that point, you stop and you say, okay, so how much worse is the cover-up of this going to be? They've already fired the school superintendent, so if you infer from that, he must have either was willfully ignorant of it or covered it up. They've put the principal of the school on suspension, pending an investigation into that. Leader of the Turning Point USA branch in the school division in question in the Charlottesville area is Noah Coffin. Noah's been on with us before. I know that these, even more heinously, were elementary school kids, it appears, that this guy was preying on. What are the parents that you know? What is their reaction? What about the students you work with regarding not just the horrific acts of this teacher, Swinney, but the cover-up that the school has been undertaking to sweep this under the rug?
1: Look, the parents are absolutely heartbroken. When you're put in a very difficult situation like this, where your children, your greatest prize as a parent, are put in danger, you expect accountability, you expect answers, and you expect a plan of action going forward from the people that you entrust your children with. And unfortunately, that's not what we've seen at all in this situation. We've seen an administration with over 6 months to prepare answers, to prepare a course of action, coming empty-handed to the parents, the absolute worst thing you can do in this situation, and saying, I don't know what's next. They're acting like they just found out about this yesterday, despite the fact that they've had 6 months to prepare. But look, for the kids, it can get even worse. This isn't the first time the kids have seen just how bad the schoolwork can be with these types of issues. A couple of months ago, you have a teacher at Woodbrook Elementary School arrested for child pornography on his computer.
0: That's right. Well, it's actually two or three other cases.
1: This was very bad. Right. Right. And so instead of sending this email out to parents, like, you know, one would do with sensitive topics like child pornography, this email was sent out to students from 6th to 12th grade. And so I come home having my little sister asking my parents, Mom, what? Dad, what's child pornography? And so I can't imagine how many other families went through that as well. It should never happen at that young age. And so, look, this administration has a history of handling these cases very horribly. And so it's heartbreaking and disappointing to see their course of action, but I can't say I'm surprised.
0: Is this also, I mean, you know, my heart breaks for the teachers who just want to show up and teach, and they're, you know, getting, you know, now lumped in with predators who have, I don't know if it's tail wagging the dog, if they got into teaching and then discovered they were a predator. And I hate the fact that the Jeffrey Epstein case has started this normalization of the idea that there are things called minor attracted persons. It's horrific, debasing, and I'd like to at least use these opportunities to point out how horrific it is. Oh, he's just minor attracted. No, we have custodial roles as adults in a community, Noah. So what do you know so far about the school? It sounds like the school's acting like, the three monkeys. I know nothing, I see nothing, I hear nothing. What about the school board? These are the people that the people have elected, amazingly, in the Charlottesville area. One of them is a conservative, and I actually kind of feel like this is how this story broke, is that with a conservative voice on the board, all of a sudden the sheriff's department and the police department felt more empowered to actually do something about this rather than sweep it under the rug. What about our elected representatives in this, Noah?
1: Right. Well, first off, very grateful for Mr. Bilbeck, one of the only reasonable voices on the school board. It's a blessing to have him there. But largely, we've seen little to no response from the school board, aside from a few generic emails sent out to families, which is very disappointing because the buck should stop with them. And look, I think what we're seeing in this case from the school board, but across the country as well, is school boards tend to feel invincible. And when they start to feel invincible, they lose a sense of accountability to the people. Now, as citizens of the United States, we know that's not the way it should be, because the government, they derive their just powers from who? From the consent
0: Us.
1: Of the governed.
0: Yep.
1: And so it might be time to stop giving these elected officials, who won't be held accountable to the people, the consent of their power through our vote. And so it's going to be really important, after seeing this, after seeing all the other times the school board has messed up these past few years, to come together as a community, liberal, conservative, left or right, and say, no, we want people in place who are going to actually protect our kids, who are actually going to do their jobs. And it's going to be really important to remember this coming up in November, come together as a community and get these people out of office.
0: Is it also important to point out that you can't always identify somebody who's going to be a sexual deviant when they're hired? You'd like to see that the hiring practices are thorough and background checks are made, but that, you know, somebody's ready to do what's necessary when it is exposed, when it manifests, instead of covering it up so it can happen 11 times, Noah.
1: Right. No, you're exactly right. And unfortunately, you don't know. When you hire someone, you don't know what's going to happen 6 months from now. You don't know what's going to happen 1 year from now. But what you can do is put policies into place to give the lowest chance possible of that ever happening. And in 6 months, since the school board has found out about Michael Swanee, we have not seen that happen, which is just absolutely shocking. And it's just a few things, you know, come to my head at the start. One, there should be no way possible for a teacher to get one-on-one with a student behind locked doors with closed blinds.
0: Oh, gosh,
1: apparently,
0: yeah.
1: That's just an assumed principle, is what we've heard from our superintendent, Matt Hawes, but not an actual policy. And there's been no steps to make that a policy. Number two, I think there should be double-sided windows in every room where a teacher or a counselor is going to meet with a student one-on-one. Number three, I think that there need to be stronger. There need to be stronger background checks. Whatever we have right now clearly is not working.
0: Yeah.
1: But lastly, I think
0: Hey, Noah, hang on to that lastly for a sec.
2: 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Yes, actually, three known gases. 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
4: USA Radio News. I'm John Summers. The full text of the framework agreement with Iran's released by U.S. officials. Kevin Warsh says he's focused on one thing as the new Federal Reserve Chairman.
5: Getting monetary policy right. We're as near to it as we can do. That is our North Star.
4: Following the Fed's announcement Wednesday, it's leaving interest rates unchanged. Warsh said the U.S. economy is expanding despite the ongoing Iran war. Tornado damage is reported in central Illinois. The Midwest was hit with severe weather last night as tornadoes struck both Iowa and Illinois. One person's missing, 15 homes destroyed by the upriver fire in Spokane Valley, Washington. Attorneys for alleged UnitedHealthcare CEO shooter Luigi Mangione are planning to formally declare a psychiatric defense. From America's News Network, USA Radio News.
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0: USA Radio News. I'm John Summers. President Trump indicated the 60-day timeline to negotiate with Iran is not a hard deadline to reach an agreement. According to the text of the Memorandum of Understanding submitted by the U.S. and Iran, it's committed to negotiating and achieving the final deal in a maximum 60 days, extended with mutual consent. However, when asked by reporters Wednesday if 60 days marked a final deadline, the president said, "I don't view it as hard." One of the Clintons backed the president's plan for the Middle East.
1: Former Secretary of State Hillary Clinton is praising President Donald Trump's 20-point Gaza peace proposal. In an interview with The New Yorker, Clinton called the plan the only game in town, saying it offers a path towards Israeli security, Gaza reconstruction, and Palestinian self-determination. Ron Warner, USA Radio News.
0: The Federal Reserve hit the pause button Wednesday, keeping interest rates right where they are.
2: Reporters with the Business Journal Network say the Fed liked the direction inflation is heading, but not enough to pull the trigger on a rate cut. So for now, mortgages, car loans, and credit cards stay pricey. The Fed says it wants a little more proof prices are cooling before making any big moves. I'm Monica Nelson.
0: The 8 people killed in Monday's B-52 bomber crash at California's Edwards Air Force Base are identified. 5 of them were active duty airmen. One was a retired lieutenant colonel, while the other 2 were government civilians and contractors. The plane crashed moments after takeoff at about 11:20 Monday morning local time and quickly burst into flames. California Governor Gavin Newsom's office pushed back against the Trump administration, blasting the U.S. Department of Justice for launching an investigation into Newsom, his wife, and their associates. In a letter to the acting U.S. Attorney General, Newsom's lawyers say the investigation's political payback ordered by President Trump. From America's News Network, USA Radio News.
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0: Georgia Republicans are dropping their redistricting plans for now.
5: Lawmakers will not redraw the state's political maps this month after Governor Brian Kemp called them into a special session to do so. State Republican legislative leaders said Wednesday that they did not have enough time to take up redistricting in the current special session, but suggested they could revisit the issue ahead of the 2028 election cycle. President Trump has urged GOP-led southern states to enact congressional maps, but to draw new maps next year or in 2028, Republicans will need to maintain full control of state government after this year's midterms. I'm Chris Caraccio.
0: Apple is raising prices on its products because of the increasing cost of memory and storage chips. CEO Tim Cook told the Wall Street Journal the company has been trying to shield customers from price increases, but the situation is unsustainable. The Smithsonian unveiled a new exhibition highlighting the nation's natural and cultural heritage as the U.S. approaches its 250th anniversary.
6: The National Museum of Natural History will open From These Lands, Sharing Our Natural and Cultural Heritage. The exhibit brings together artifacts and specimens representing all 50 states, Washington, D.C., and 5 U.S. territories. Organizers say the display explores 250 years of American history through nature, geology, and culture. The exhibition is scheduled to remain open through the end of 2029. I'm Wendy Swanson.
0: I'm John Summers, USA Radio News.
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13: 1989. The Soviet Union leaves Afghanistan.
14: General Boris Grumov crossed the bridge over the Amu Darya River. This was the final act in the withdrawal of all Soviet armed forces and services from the Republic of Afghanistan.
15: The government has to show clearly it has abandoned the old Stalinist class struggle approach.
16: Banishment for life for Pete Rose from baseball is the sad end of a sorry episode.
17: I gambled on other sports other than baseball. I never gambled on baseball, but I think I'm being punished pretty severely.
18: So the Oakland A's take a
19: Jim Baker, once one of this nation's most powerful televangelists, now faces a lifetime in prison.
20: 300 East Berliners are climbing over the metal fence here towards the Berlin Wall.
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22: I'm Gianna Gelosi with your Fox True Crime Minute. New details emerge in a 24-year-old murder case that has gone cold until this year. Back in 2002, Frank Weiss from Plano, Texas, was found dead near Lake Louisville. Last month, 55-year-old Lisa Honrud was arrested for his murder. She was his wife at the time of his death. Court documents say Weiss was shot with a .38-caliber firearm, and his body was found wrapped in plastic bags, tied up with rope, and weighted down with sandbags duct-taped to his legs. They went on to say that Weiss and Honrud went to dinner 2 days before his body was found, and it was the last time he was seen alive. Detectives learned that Weiss had asked for an annulment, and Honrud signed it. In the days after his disappearance, detectives say Honrud told Weiss's daughter he had gone to Cancun but didn't want to be bothered. Investigators say the case was finally cracked thanks to new information from a key witness, alongside advances in technology and investigative techniques. There's more on this story at foxnews.com or subscribe to the Fox True Crime Podcast. I'm Gianna Gelosi with your Fox True Crime Minute.
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1: 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This is Barry Amaker.
2: And I'm Kathy Amaker. Thank you for joining us today.
1: Today, we want to take a moment to honor and thank our fathers. Father's Day is a special opportunity to recognize the men who have helped guide, protect, teach, and love their families throughout the years.
2: Barry, when we think about fathers, we often think about how hard they work to provide for their families physically. They spend countless hours making sure their loved ones have what they need. A father's leadership is also important mentally. Through their advice, wisdom, and example, fathers help shape the thinking and decision-making of their children.
1: And emotionally, fathers provide encouragement, stability, and confidence. A father's word can inspire a child for a lifetime. A hug, a smile, or a simple, "I'm proud of you," can leave a lasting impact.
2: Perhaps the greatest leadership of all is spiritual leadership. Fathers who pray, worship, read God's word, and model faith leave a legacy that extends far beyond this life.
1: The Bible reminds us in Proverbs 20, verse 7, the righteous man walks in his integrity. His children are blessed after him. A father's greatest gift is not found in what he leaves to his family, but what he leaves within his family.
2: Today we say thank you to fathers, grandfathers, stepfathers, and spiritual fathers who have invested their lives in others.
1: Your leadership matters, your example matters, your sacrifices matter, and your influence reaches farther than you may ever know.
2: Happy Father's Day!
3: Fox True Crime Minute. New court filings in an Iowa murder case offer a glimpse of the prosecution's evidence in a fatal shooting that shook the real estate industry 15 years ago. 53-year-old Kristen Ramsey was arrested last month for first-degree murder in the April 2011 death of Ashley Auckland. Auckland was working an open house at a model townhouse when she was shot in the face and the chest at close range. Court documents say a woman who was in the neighboring townhome said she heard two loud noises a few seconds apart, then saw Ramsey by the model home's front door before she was seen by her car talking on her phone. The filings show that call was to an employee of the company that owned the development. At the time, Ramsey was a sales manager. After Ramsey drove off erratically, the witness went to the home and found Auckland unresponsive. Two search warrants were executed at Ramsey's home, including one carried out less than a month after the shooting. In both cases, the document says authorities found guns, illegal substances, and posters threatening violence. There's more on the story at foxnews.com or subscribe to the Fox True Crime Podcast. I'm Gianna Gelosi with your Fox True Crime Minute.
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5: The gum-chewing rope twirler, Oklahoma social commentator Will Rogers was a friend of presidents, heads of state, and politicians. He was often quoted in the Congressional Record, as he was in this recording from 1925.
6: And I received a wire this week from a congressman friend of mine who wants a copy of my plan to read in the Congressional Record. And I feel pretty good about that. That's the highest praise that a humorist can have, is to get your stuff into Congressional Record. You see, ordinarily, you got to work your way up as a humorist and first get into Congress, and then you work on up into the Senate, and then if your stuff is funny enough, it goes into the Congressional Record. But for an outsider to get in there as a humorist without having served his apprenticeship in either the House or the Senate, well, I'm not bragging, but by golly, I feel pretty big about it.
4: 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It's the audio archives of Fox News Talk.
7: I'm Ashley Dvorkin with a Fox Celebrity Profile with Bear Grylls. The host is currently bringing his celebrity friends out for adventures on Fox's Bear Grylls is Running Wild.
8: Well, I think on this season, we really push the boundaries. It's great to bring it to Fox and have such diversity from jungle, from, you know, the forest to the high mountains to the deserts. But we always try and kind of seek out different types of terrain. There are a zillion things, so that bucket list is long.
7: As for whether it's all adventure all the time for Bear, he admits sometimes he takes a break.
8: It's been such a big part of my life, the adventure, and from a kid growing up through to my time with the military, through to Man vs. Wild for many, many years, and then Running Wild for the last decade plus. But at home, we're pretty mellow. Having said that, we do live off-grid. We do live on a little island in the UK, but I like that. It keeps our edge. But at the same time, I love getting back home, and I'm not like eating bugs and grubs. I love to cook a good big steak and a, you know, homemade cheesecake and get in a nice bath and have a cup of tea.
7: Ashley Dvorkin, Fox News.

0: I love this place. I've been surfing here since I was a kid. Now, seeing my grandson out on the water, it means everything to me. Watching him and taking in the blue waves, the sea breeze, the blurry horizon.
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7: I'm Gianna Gelosi with your Fox True Crime Minute. A Texas man who's facing a capital murder charge in connection with the death of his pregnant wife has fled the country. On May 4th, the attorney for Lee Mongerson Gilley says his client cut off his ankle monitor before boarding a plane to Canada and then flew from Canada to Italy, where he was taken into custody by authorities. There, he allegedly told officials that he was seeking asylum because he was being wrongfully prosecuted and feared he would face the death penalty. The 39-year-old was charged with capital murder in 2025 in connection with the killing of his pregnant wife, Christina Bauer Gilley, on October 7, 2024. Gilley initially told police that she died of an overdose and he attempted to perform CPR. An autopsy suggested otherwise. She had trauma to her neck and face more consistent with strangulation. Gilley was arrested in 2024, released on $1 million bail, and required to wear that ankle monitor. In 2025, prosecutors say he spoke with a woman about a plan to flee to Mexico. There's more on this story at foxnews.com or subscribe to the Fox True Crime Podcast. I'm Gianna Gelosi with your Fox True Crime Minute.
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0: Radio News. I'm John Summers. President Trump says he signed the Memorandum of Understanding negotiated with Iran last night. He confirmed it to reporters while exiting a dinner at the Versailles Palace in France with President Macron to wrap up the G7 summit. The White House says the memorandum's in effect. It includes the reopening of the Strait of Hormuz and easing of financial restrictions against Iran and expectations moving forward regarding discussions on that nation's nuclear program. Authorities have identified the 12 people killed in the crash of a skydiving plane in western Missouri. Victims ranged in age from 23 to 69 and died when the aircraft went down Sunday at Butler Memorial Airport in Butler. The National Transportation Safety Board and FAA are investigating the cause. New Federal Reserve Chairman Kevin Warsh says he's focused on getting monetary policy right.
1: Following the Fed's announcement Wednesday that it's leaving interest rates unchanged, Warsh said the U.S. economy is expanding despite the Iran war. Warsh said unlike his predecessor Jerome Powell, he will not provide long-term rate and economic projections, but will give what he calls medium projections, which he says point towards positive U.S. growth. Investors took note that while Warsh wouldn't speculate on future rate hikes, 9 out of 18 Fed officials saw a hike coming by the end of the year. I'm Mark Mayfield.
0: Walter Perezader, the co-founding member of Chicago, has died. His family made that announcement Wednesday, citing his battle with Alzheimer's for the last 6 years. Perezader played reed instruments in the band from its beginnings in 1967 through his retirement in 2017. Perezader was 81. From America's News Network, USA Radio News.
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0: Tropical Storm Arthur is soaking the Gulf Coast. The system is packing maximum sustained winds of 45 miles per hour. Thousands of power outages reported this morning across South Louisiana, particularly in Terrebonne Parish. The National Hurricane Center in Miami predicts the primary threat is not the wind, but life-threatening flash flooding. Arthur is forecast to grind further inland over the southeastern United States before nearing the Carolinas Friday. The Department of Justice targeted top New York health officials in a newly filed lawsuit. The DOJ filed that suit against the New York State Department of Health, the state's Medicaid director, and a company operating a $10 billion home health program for the state. The Gilgo Beach serial killer was given a chance to address the court at his sentencing in New York Wednesday, and he did.
3: It took Rex Huerman just 4 seconds.
4: There are no words I can say. I'm responsible for what was said in this room, Steph.
3: The 62-year-old Manhattan architect and Massapequa Park resident was sentenced to life in prison, no parole possible. Huerman had admitted murdering 8 women on Long Island over a 17-year period. Judge Timothy Massey asked Huerman if he was sorry, and he said yes. Massey responded with,
5: "You're a disgusting and despicable small man, and you're a coward. Get him out of here."
3: I'm Sarah Lee Kessler.
0: I'm John Summers, USA Radio News.
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9: With 6 months until voters pick their congressional representative, we've been tracking the national mood. And our Fox News poll finds a close race for the House. A year ago, Democrats were favored by 7 percentage points. Now, it's a 5-point edge within the margin of sampling error. If the election were today, 52% of voters say they'd back the Democratic candidate in their district, 47% the Republican. That difference comes from greater enthusiasm on the left. By an 8-point margin, more Democrats than Republicans say they feel extremely motivated to vote this year. It's important to remember, while a lead on the generic House ballot question reflects a national preference, House seats are decided district by district. So a party's advantage in the polls doesn't directly translate into winning seats, especially these days with so few competitive districts. I'm Dana Blanton. That's your Poll Parade.
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11: 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Week three, Words Matter and Words Can Heal. And the final week is Supporting Loved Ones. 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I'm Lisa Brady, Fox News.
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13: After a Soviet arms buildup in Cuba, President John Kennedy addressed the American people with the world on the brink.
14: This sudden, clandestine decision to station strategic weapons for the first time outside of Soviet soil is a deliberately provocative and unjustified change in the status quo, which cannot be accepted by this country if our courage and our commitments are ever to be trusted again by either friend or foe. The 1930s taught us a clear lesson. Aggressive conduct, if allowed to go unchecked and unchallenged, ultimately leads to war. This nation is opposed to war. We are also true to our word. Our unswerving objective, therefore, must be to prevent the use of these missiles against this or any other country, and to secure their withdrawal or elimination from the Western Hemisphere.
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15: 1 year ago, Cardinal Robert Prevost was elected Pope Leo XIV as the first American to ever become the Bishop of Rome. In the first official biography of the Pope, author Elise Allen says Leo has a special message to American Catholics.
16: Building friendship, building community, remembering that in spite of our differences, we can be friends and we can treat each other as human beings. You know, I think that's his big message.
15: And it's a message that has been tested and making headlines in the last few weeks as the Pope and President Trump sparred over disagreements about the war in Iran. Allen was the first journalist to have a lengthy interview with Pope Leo after his election, and she says Leo has a quiet strength that may surprise people, but one that can take on the world leaders. He was well prepared to stand his ground even against the President of the United States.
16: I think Leo, you know, was not entirely surprised by that, but he also said very clearly he is not trying to attack anybody with what he says. He's trying to preach the gospel, and I think he sincerely means that.
15: For Fox on Faith, Lauren Green, Fox News.
17: This is Fox on Justice. The nation's capital seeing a sharp decrease in crime over the past year after President Trump deployed the National Guard and as the country gets ready to celebrate its 250th birthday. Here are the numbers. A 52% drop in homicide, robbery down 23%, and a 56% decrease in motor vehicle theft. Officials say one area of concern, a spate of brawls in the city known as teen takeovers. Trump's U.S. attorney in D.C., Jeanine Pirro, said many teens need to be treated like adults.
18: The problem is that they don't believe that these young people need to be treated as criminals. They are committing adult crimes.
17: The decrease in crime follows a nationwide trend since President Trump returned to office. The murder rate is now the lowest since 1900. President Trump says the reduction in crime is largely thanks to his border policies. Lucas Tomlinson, Fox News.
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16: I'm Gianna Gelosi with your Fox True Crime Minute. New court filings in an Iowa murder case offer a glimpse of the prosecution's evidence in a fatal shooting that shook the real estate industry 15 years ago. 53-year-old Kristen Ramsey was arrested last month for first-degree murder in the April 2011 death of Ashley Auckland. Auckland was working an open house at a model townhouse when she was shot in the face and the chest at close range. Court documents say a woman who was in a neighboring townhome said she heard two loud noises a few seconds apart, then saw Ramsey by the model home's front door before she was seen by her car talking on her phone. The filings show that call was to an employee of the company that owned the development. At the time, Ramsey was a sales manager. After Ramsey drove off erratically, the witness went to the home and found Auckland unresponsive. Two search warrants were executed at Ramsey's home, including one carried out less than a month after the shooting. In both cases, the document says authorities found guns, illegal substances, and posters threatening violence. There's more on this story at foxnews.com or subscribe to the Fox True Crime podcast. I'm Gianna Gelosi with your Fox True Crime Minute.
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6: I'm Gianna Gelosi with your Fox True Crime Minute. A Texas man who's facing a capital murder charge in connection with the death of his pregnant wife has fled the country. On May 4th, the attorney for Lee Mongerson Gilley says his client cut off his ankle monitor before boarding a plane to Canada and then flew from Canada to Italy, where he was taken into custody by authorities. There, he allegedly told officials that he was seeking asylum because he was being wrongfully prosecuted and feared he would face the death penalty. The 39-year-old was charged with capital murder in 2025 in connection with the killing of his pregnant wife, Christina Bauer Gilley, on October 7, 2024. Gilley initially told police that she died of an overdose and he attempted to perform CPR. An autopsy suggested otherwise. She had trauma to her neck and face more consistent with strangulation. Gilley was arrested in 2024, released on $1 million bail, and required to wear that ankle monitor. In 2025, prosecutors say he spoke with a woman about a plan to flee to Mexico. There's more on this story at foxnews.com or subscribe to the Fox True Crime Podcast. I'm Gianna Gelosi with your Fox True Crime Minute.
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7: President Franklin D. Roosevelt asked Congress to declare war on Japan the day after the attack on Pearl Harbor. The date, December 8, 1941.
8: Hostilities exist. 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I ask that the Congress declare that since the unprovoked and dastardly attack by Japan on Sunday, December 7, 1941, a state of war has existed between the United States and the Japanese Empire.
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3: I'm Ashley Dvorkin with a Fox Celebrity Profile with Jason Segel, Samara Weaving, and director Yorma Taconi for the dark comedy remake Over Your Dead Body. The story is full of outrageous action as it centers around a couple on a remote cabin getaway whose plans to kill the other go awry when strangers crash their trip.
4: Some of those scenes were really funny and we were laughing, and other ones felt really real and horrific and terrifying.
5: While you're not taking actual punches, like you're falling and going through the mud and getting whacked with stuff in the head.
3: The film has an edge of horror, so Weaving shared her expertise with her co-star.
5: She told me to learn in the mirror like 20 different versions of scared, because we're going to be scared for like 45 minutes to an hour of the movie, and you don't want to be making the same face for an hour.
3: They enjoyed filming together in Finland, where Segel made sure to make himself at home.
5: I would take these long weirdo walks through Finland.
4: You knew everyone.
5: Yeah.
3: Ashley Dvorkin, Fox News.
6: Saving you money, I'm Hillary Barsky. Many Americans are facing mounting financial pressures, but by making small changes to everyday habits can make a major impact on long-term wealth. Last year, nearly three-quarters of Americans failed to meet their savings and spending goals, according to a Vanguard consumer survey. Many people, especially those in their 30s and 40s, are falling into costly traps, including failing to boost emergency savings, delaying investing, and taking on too much debt. Financial experts say it's important to prioritize retirement savings. Missing out on employer matches or delaying contributions can have a long-term impact. Also, don't take on financial debt, which chips away at your ability to build real wealth. And it's critical to save for an emergency fund and start to plan for your child's education early. College costs continue to rise, and many families underestimate the importance that the earlier you start to save, the less difficult it becomes in later years. Saving you money, Hillary Barsky, Fox News.
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7: The 39th President of the United States, Jimmy Carter, addresses the Camp David Accords between Israel and Egypt that, on March 26, 1979, led to a negotiated peace between the two nations, the first between Israel and any of its Arab neighbors.
8: The countrysides of both lands are free from the litter and the carnage of a wasteful war. Mothers in Egypt and Israel are not weeping today for their children fallen in senseless battle. The dedication and determination of these two world statesmen have borne fruit. Peace has come to Israel and to Egypt.
0: Stay tuned to hear more history as it unfolds before your ears. 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
9: President Trump gathering top tech companies to sign a new agreement to help fuel the global AI race. Executives from companies like Amazon, Google, Meta, XAI, and OpenAI are agreeing to pay for all the energy needed to run their planned data centers. They hope it will reassure communities wary of having data centers in their backyard.
10: We're here this afternoon for a historic signing that will help keep down utility bills very, very substantially, and electricity prices for millions of Americans, and in many cases for a lot of people that don't really understand why they're going up, but they're not going to be going up, they're going to be actually going down.
9: The president says the tech companies will build their own power supplies and will end up strengthening local grids. Around 3,000 new data centers are under construction or planned in the U.S. The data centers are expected to account for as much as half of U.S. power demand for the rest of this decade. With Fox on Tech, Connor Hansen, Fox Business.
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0: Todd.
1: Hi, this is Todd Starnes. And you know what's sad? 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Look, I've been there myself, and that's one reason Calitrin made such a difference for me, because it wasn't some extreme plan that I couldn't stick to. It was simple, taken at night, and it finally helped my body start working with me instead of against me, and I've lost a lot of weight.
2: 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They're sleeping better, they have more energy, their cravings calm down, and the weight loss finally starts feeling doable. 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
5: President Trump is praising the U.S.'s agreement with Iran.
6: Speaking at the G7 summit in France, Trump said the deal is monumental.
7: We reached an agreement with Iran that achieves everything we set out to accomplish, everything and much more. Ending the current conflict, reopening the Strait of Hormuz.
6: He added that global leaders are thrilled with the agreement. A 14-point memorandum of understanding between the United States and Iran has been signed. The agreement calls for negotiations to continue for 60 days to reach a final agreement to end the war. I'm Mark Mayfield.
5: A contentious data center proposal in the small town of Luther, Oklahoma, drew a crowd of over 300 on Wednesday as officials held an outdoor town hall meeting in over 90-degree heat.
8: Officials say safety measures were in place with EMS and cooling support. Fire Chief Joseph Figueroa spoke with KFOR.
9: We know this is a very emotional topic for a lot of people, and we understand that. We just want to make sure everybody's as safe as possible.
8: Luther's town board approved a moratorium blocking the new data center application and permits through the remainder of the year after residents opposed the project. Officials say the pause will allow time to review zoning rules as concerns grow over water, power use, and community impact. Anthony Lucero, USA Radio News.
5: The Chicago City Council is rejecting a proposal that would have held parents accountable after their children were accused of criminal activity. Perry Williams reports.
10: The vote against the ordinance was 32-16. Alderman Ray Lopez proposed a measure that fines adult violators starting at $1,000 or 75 hours of community service. But Alderman William Hall is against fining low-income residents.
11: To fix a problem that is systemic, a problem that revolves wraparound services, and a problem that will require for us to reimagine and reinvest the neighborhoods from which these children are coming from.
5: From America's News Network, USA Radio News.
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4: The national average for the price of gasoline has dipped below $4 a gallon for the first time in weeks. According to AAA, the average price for a gallon of gas Thursday reached $3.99, down from a May peak of $4.56. Analysts say lower oil prices following the recent U.S.-Iran peace agreement have helped drive fuel costs down. Diesel prices have also fallen over the last month. U.S. Education Secretary Linda McMahon could face an impeachment fight led by Oregon Congresswoman Suzanne Bonamici.
13: She says McMahon violated her oath of office, made false and misleading statements to Congress, and transferred operations of more than 100 programs to other federal agencies without congressional consent, which violates federal law. The Oregon Democrat says Congress created the Department of Education and McMahon doesn't have the authority to dismantle it. She'll face an uphill fight with Republicans in control of the House. I'm Tammy Trujillo.
4: Wall Street is craving mangoes, but not the fruit.
14: First, there were the FANG stocks, then the Magnificent Seven, all mega-cap companies that are titans of the tech industry. Now Wall Street's making room for the mangoes. That's an acronym for a group of stocks from alternative intelligence-focused companies Meta, Anthropic, NVIDIA, Google, OpenAI, and SpaceX. You'll be hearing the term a lot more as the economy continues to pivot to AI, and with more of these companies following SpaceX with IPOs like Anthropic and OpenAI. I'm Daria Albinger.
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0: 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All right, let's go to the phone lines here. Houston, Texas. Tom is listening to us on Patriot Talk 920. Hi, Tom. What's on your mind today?
1: Well, Mr. Todd, good to speak to you. Does the name Walter Parizeda ring a bell with you?
0: No, it does not.
1: All right. Well, yesterday we lost him. 81 years old. He's a founding member of Chicago. And you play great music on your bumps. Maybe we can put a Chicago tune in for the next week or two. Died of Alzheimer's. But my name for the Obama library, will they really have books there? I don't know.
0: It's going to be all digital. So, yeah, they're calling it a center and not necessarily a library.
1: Okay. Well, my name would be the biggest black hole. And in parentheses, you got a problem with that?
0: No, I don't have a problem with that. The black hole.
1: There you go.
0: Tom, thank you. Thank you for that. And certainly our condolences to the fans of Chicago. Wow. Dylan, that just cut right to the chase.
2: Yeah, really. Yeah.
0: Yeah. We got to get some Chicago tunes.
2: We do.
0: Yeah. Yeah. That's we've got to do that. So I had no idea he died. He was 81 years old. No idea that he passed away. 901-260-5926. So J.D. Vance is behind the podium at the White House press briefing room and going after Majority Leader John Thune over the Save America Act. Take a listen to Cut 41, please.
3: Thank you, Mr. Vice President. Leader Thune said it's unrealistic to get the Save America Act passed by a time. Looking for, do you believe this is possible?
4: We try and at least force people to vote against it. One of the things that, you know, sometimes frustrates me about the legislative process is that people will go into it saying, this isn't possible, therefore we're not even going to try. Well, let's actually see. Let's try it. And if it's not possible, then let the people put their name on it. This is also good for the American people. How many American senators know that the American people love the Save America Act because they believe in voter ID? But how many of those same senators don't want to vote for it because they know that the radical elements within their own party would punish them for it? Let people go on the record and actually answer to the American people, which is why I think we should do exactly as the president said.
0: Yeah, well, there you go. And again, John Thune says they simply do not have the votes and they will not move forward. I'm with the vice president on this. Make people go on the record. We need to know who are the Republicans who will oppose the Save America Act. We need to know who those individuals are. I mean, it's a very simple thing here. But there is some reporting out there that a few days ago, Senator Mike Lee came under fierce attack during a Senate Republican luncheon because of his outspokenness on this particular issue. And Senator Lee was castigated by John Cornyn, among others. I believe Cassidy out of Louisiana was also in on that. And Cornyn told Mike Lee to lay off of John Thune. This is coming from Politico. Jordan Carney is the writer. She said, Senator John Cornyn is not a card-carrying member of the Senate's GOP's growing caucus, the YOLO caucus, but with less than 7 months left in office, he appears to be feeling newly free to speak his mind. The latest clapback came Thursday when Cornyn called a conservative influencer a grifter. That would be Scott Pressler, the guy with the super long hair, and then told Senator Mike Lee on social media to stop blaming fellow Republicans, including John Thune, for the fact that the GOP election bill does not have support to pass inside the party. Cornyn said, "You don't have the votes for the Save America Act. Leader Thune can't change that. It is math." He was directing his comments at Lee, who had just penned a post telling Thune, "Let's do this." Cornyn said, "Try focusing on Democrats instead of Republicans. Republican on Republican attacks are hurting our chances to win the majority in November," says the guy who's been out there, John Cornyn, attacking Donald Trump. Unbelievable, these people. These rhinos have no self-awareness. Cornyn is known for posting himself on his social media accounts in a chamber where many Senate accounts are run solely by staff. And he's been making it clear all week he will push back on Trump. So that's the thing. He's on one end, he's saying, "Well, we just have to get along, y'all. We got to do it. We got to get along." And then he turns around and says, "Donald Trump's the devil. He's devil man." You cannot have it both ways. Unbelievable. So Cornyn is out there and Cassidy as well, and they're giving any Republican who supports the Save America Act the what for. At this stage of the game, folks, we need more people like Mike Lee to stand up and speak out, but they don't want to lose their positions. This is a huge problem. 901-260-5926, the telephone number today. That's 901-260-5926. Getting ready next Sunday, I'm going to be speaking at the First Baptist Church in Texarkana, Texas, and we're going to be doing a lot of events coming up in July, August, September, and October. And I know if you are interested in having us come to your town, if you're a radio station owner, give us a call, and we will certainly do our best to make those arrangements. But we're going to be doing a pretty massive book tour across the country later this fall, and all of that surrounds my brand-new book called The Golden Age, How Trump Saved America. And I was talking to the publisher last night. We are lining up a pretty massive marketing campaign, promotional campaign. We're going to be doing a lot of podcasts, a lot of interviews on TV, many of the conservative news channels. So we'll be doing that. No, not Fox News. Fox News does not want me back on. I'm a little too conservative for Fox News, and that's okay. That's okay. There's a place for everybody. So anyway, God bless President Trump. He wrote some very kind words for the book, and I want to share these with you. This is coming from the president. Quote, "Todd Stearns is a fierce defender of freedom and a great patriot. He has seen and understands what is happening to our country like few others." So I've been able to interview the president, I think, 9 or 10 times over the past couple of years, and a lot of those interviews are in this book. You're going to love it. And it's a lot of inside stories. What was it like, you know, at Mar-a-Lago, some of those meetings. I write all about that in the book. And I want you to pre-order. We're really encouraging people to pre-order because we need to make sure we do not run out of books on launch day. That would not be good. So as many of you as can, if you will pre-order, that will give us a pretty good indication. And thousands of you have already done that. We need even more. So go to Amazon, Books A Million, Barnes & Noble. Get yourself a copy of The Golden Age, How Trump Saved America. The Golden Age, How Trump Saved America. All right, hang tight, everybody. Hour 3 of The Big Show coming up next.
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9: USA Radio News, I'm Ron Warner. President Trump says he signed the Memorandum of Understanding negotiated with Iran.
10: The president confirmed he'd signed it to reporters while leaving a dinner at Versailles Palace in France with President Macron wrapping up the G7 summit. The White House says the memorandum is now in effect and includes the reopening of the Strait of Hormuz, an easing of financial restrictions against Iran, and expectations moving forward regarding discussions about Iran's nuclear program. It's unclear if Trump's statement meant the in-person signing planned in Switzerland with Vice President J.D. Vance will go ahead as planned. I'm Scott Carr in Washington.
9: A second lawsuit has been filed challenging the legal residency of Alabama Republican Senator and candidate for governor Tommy Tuberville.
11: It comes less than a week after a similar suit filed by former candidate for governor Ken McFeeters was thrown out. The suit filed in Montgomery Circuit Court Wednesday was brought by two Alabama voters. It claims Tuberville remained a resident of Florida past the November 3, 2019 date required by the Alabama Constitution to qualify to run in the 2026 governor's race. The plaintiffs asked that Tuberville's name not appear on the November general election ballot. I'm Michael Kastner.
9: Security is extremely tight in Lower Manhattan today for the Knicks championship parade.
12: Record-setting crowds are possible to celebrate the Knicks. Police Commissioner Jessica Tisch says that means a record high number of police officers, more than 10,000, are being assigned to the parade.
13: Anyone who breaks the law should expect swift enforcement action and immediate consequences.
12: There's heavy weapons teams, explosive detecting canine units, and drones among the tools the NYPD is using to keep the parade safe. Parade attendees will be screened, and there's a lengthy list of banned items, including backpack strollers and umbrellas. No parking south of Canal Street. In New York, I'm Scott Pringle.
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9: The Trump administration is challenging a reparations program in Evanston, Illinois.
15: The Justice Department joined a lawsuit filed by the conservative activist group Judicial Watch. The suit says reparations from the city offered to black residents for civil rights violations amount to racial discrimination. The plaintiff is representing people who live in Evanston who could not apply for the program because they were not black. The city so far has distributed $5 million in cash payments and housing grants to 212 applicants. I'm Mark Mayfield.
9: Researchers are finding that popular weight loss drugs have another unexpected side effect.
16: People using popular weight loss drugs like Ozempic and Wegovy tend to show less violent behavior. A new study out of Rutgers University finds that people who take GLP-1 medications are less prone to impulsive behaviors and violence. One factor could be the reduction in alcohol consumption, often seen among users of GLP-1 medications. I'm Rory O'Neill.
9: The WNBA will expand to a 50-game season in 2027.
17: Commissioner Kathy Engelbert says demand for the WNBA has never been greater, and the added games reflect the extraordinary momentum the league is seeing. The league currently plays a 44-game season and added two expansion teams this year. Teams in Cleveland, Detroit, and Philadelphia will join the WNBA between 2028 and 2030. The league is able to expand to up to 52 games a season starting in 2029. I'm Tammy Trujillo.
9: I'm Ron Warner, USA Radio News.
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0: even after they've taken deals that gave up their right to appeal when justice demands it. Good cases from the Supreme Court. And that ultimately leaves the other big case today, the Hunter Biden case before the Supreme Court. Now, it wasn't actually Hunter Biden. It was a man named, I think, Hamandi, appealed to the United States Supreme Court because he was charged with the crime of owning a gun while being on drugs. And the Supreme Court, in a unanimous decision today, said that it is too powerful of the, it is too much for the federal government under the Commerce Clause to make it a crime to tell people you can't be on marijuana and also own a gun, that the government doesn't have police power under the Commerce Clause to be able to exercise that power. That is the biggest case of the Supreme Court today. We got to dive into it. 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

0: may not tell you what you want to hear, but he tells you what you need to hear. It's the Eric Erickson Show.
1: Greetings. Welcome. It is Eric Erickson here. The phone number is 877-973-7425. Look, we'll get into the Iran deal. I really don't have anything good to say about it. I will try to make the optimistic case. In all fairness and intellectual honesty, very few hosts in America could do it. When we come back, I'll try to do it. But we got to talk about this case first, because it's actually a big deal. The United States Supreme Court rendered verdict about Ali Hamani. He's a dual citizen of the United States and Pakistan who was born in Texas, spent most of his life living in Dallas with his parents and working a stable job, but suspecting Mr. Hamani and his family members of terrorism-related activities. The government conducted a search on the home in 2022. Through the process, he was cooperative. He surrendered a gun in the house. He pointed agents to some marijuana on the property and consented to an interview where he admitted he used marijuana every day. They charged him with the crime of possessing a gun while being on marijuana. And the Supreme Court has ruled that because of the Second Amendment, even though he's a user of marijuana, and that's a prohibited substance under the federal constitution, under the federal law, he is allowed to own a gun, that the Second Amendment right trumps it. Clarence Thomas, in a concurrence, pointed out that just based on the very basic fact of the Commerce Clause, the federal government does not have the power to enforce a criminal action under the Commerce Clause, which is how they justified illegal gun ownership. And it was a unanimous decision of the Supreme Court. Now, a couple of them broke in how they handled it, but it was a unanimous decision of the Supreme Court today that if you use marijuana, you're still allowed to own a gun in the United States. Now, it's not a bigger decision than that. It's actually a very nuanced decision, but it's a big deal. Now, I got to tell you about Rinnai and their tankless water heaters. 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
1: Welcome back. This is a short segment because I was bad with clock management. Charlie's going to lecture me. This hour of the program is brought to you by Van Allen Golf. Text GOLF to 33777. Get a link. They are an excellent gift for Father's Day. Yes, they are. Text GOLF to 33777. Okay, look, when we come back, I'm happy to answer any of your questions on the Iran deal. I will say something that I really disagree with is the level of bullying now from the administration to people who are otherwise supportive of the administration but questioning the deal. I understand those who are trying to give them the benefit of the doubt here, but I just think after 3 days of telling us this deal wasn't the deal and then it is the deal, that probably don't need to give them as much of a benefit of the doubt as some are giving them. We can talk about that, and I will take your phone calls. We've got much more to discuss as well, including a wild swing in the idea of work from home. The new data actually shows it's actually not a great idea. We'll get to that and the economic news, too. First, I got to tell you about Chapter. If you're 64 or older and you are looking at Medicare and you see that Medicare costs have gone up and you want to get a new plan but you're not sure who to talk to, talk to Chapter. 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
4: How serious is youth vaping? Irreversible lung damage serious? 1 in 10 kids vape serious? Which warrants a serious conversation from a serious parental figure like yourself. Not the seriously know-it-all sports dad or the seriously smart podcaster. 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
5: USA Radio News, I'm Ron Warner. Several Iranian oil tankers have begun moving through the Strait of Hormuz following the ceasefire agreement announced between the United States and Iran. Ship tracking firms report at least 3 tankers carrying roughly 5 million barrels of oil have crossed the former U.S. blockade line and are headed towards Asia. Maritime analysts say commercial shipping traffic is beginning to resume, though many operators remain cautious as the agreement awaits formal signing later this week. Speaking at the G7 summit, President Donald Trump said Mexican drug cartels are effectively controlling parts of Mexico and accused the country of failing to stop the flow of narcotics into the United States. Trump said most illegal drugs now enter by land through Mexico and pledged increased U.S. efforts to combat cartel activity. Mexican President Claudia Sheinbaum has not yet publicly responded to the remarks. Americans are bracing for a costly summer as electricity prices surge to record highs across much of the country.
6: Electricity bills are expected to hit record highs this summer, with national estimates showing household energy costs rising around 10% or more amid extreme heat and increased demand. Analysts say the Northeast and Midwest could see the sharpest spikes as cooling needs grow, adding pressure to already strained household budgets. Anthony Lucero, USA Radio News.
5: Joy Behar says she doesn't think Vice President Vance is a bad guy following his appearance on The View.
7: She interviewed Vance alongside her co-hosts when they grilled him on race, immigration policy, and President Trump. Behar has been a staunch critic of President Trump and noted that she was tied to the Democratic Party, while highlighting their good hearts and care for the working class. The television host also weighed in on a potential face-off between Vance and California Governor Gavin Newsom in 2028 and said it would be an interesting debate to see those two because they're both intelligent. I'm Mark Mayfield.
5: From America's News Network, USA Radio News.
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5: Arizona Senator Mark Kelly says he does not believe the SAVE Act has enough support in Congress to become law. Speaking on MSNBC, Kelly argued the measure lacks backing from Democrats and some Republicans. He also criticized President Trump over delays involving judicial nominations and surveillance authority legislation. Supporters of the SAVE Act say it would strengthen election integrity, while opponents argue it could make voting more difficult for some eligible voters. Federal authorities say they disrupted an alleged plot targeting a UFC event held at the White House, arresting several suspects and identifying additional individuals linked to the investigation. Court documents allege one suspect, Abraham Alvarez, who previously received protection under the Deferred Action for Childhood Arrivals, or DACA, after overstaying a visa, played a leading role in planning the scheme. Officials emphasize the investigation is ongoing and no final court rulings have been made. Renting costs less than buying in most U.S. cities, but savings depends on where you live.
9: Realtor.com says rents fell for the 34th straight month in May, but they're still 17% higher than before the pandemic. Data from the real estate platform puts Austin, Texas at the top for renters saving the most compared with buying a starter home. And San Jose, California tops the list where that renting edge is fading the fastest. Nationwide, Realtor.com says buying a starter home costs an average of $920 more a month than renting. I'm Tammy Trujillo.
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1: Greetings, conversationalists. It is Eric Erickson here. Glad to have you with me across the United States of America. All right, I want to say something, and I want to put it on the record here. This happens all the time, and it is the bullying campaign that starts when you disagree with this administration. I have been around for quite a while.

0: Kyle Nell, helped get redstate.com off the ground back in the day, and I would routinely disagree with the Bush administration, particularly the Harriet Myers moment and the immigration moment, and they would push back, and they would come to the site, and they would write responses, but never wanted to accuse me of being on someone's payroll or being bought off or being unfaithful or unpatriotic. I got to tell you, the number of young punks on the internet who get behind a keyboard and mouth off bravely about how everyone who disagrees with Trump is bought and paid for by the opposition and you're not loyal to MAGA. I am loyal to the Constitution of the United States of America, my principles as a Christian and a conservative, and I choose to disagree sometimes. And you people sometimes don't like it when I don't agree all the time, but I'm not going to lie to you. There are a lot of people on the internet who are making a lot of money lying to people who want to be lied to. And I am not one of them. I want to tell you the truth. I want to tell you what I think. And we've got an open phone line here if you disagree. But the level of bullying from a bunch of unaccomplished 20-somethings who are grifting off the system to tell people to shut up instead of questioning. If you can't question your own side and hold them accountable, you're no better than the progressive left that got to where they are by shaming, shunning, censoring, and silencing reasonable people in the Democratic Party. And that entire party has now been overtaken by a bunch of anti-American lunatics. And I will not be quiet when I disagree. I will tell you what I think. And I am proud to see other people standing up and questioning this deal. Again, the key question that this administration has no answer for is if we targeted military targets, why are we giving Iran $300 billion to reconstruct Iran when we didn't destroy Iran? And we know their money goes to fund terrorism. In fact, the State Department yesterday again confirmed to Congress that Iran dedicates the primary profit of its oil sales to terrorism, not to economic redevelopment. This country uses its people as pawns. It doesn't treat its people as human beings. It guns them down in the street if they oppose the regime. So why would they want to feed them when they can fund terrorism? You don't have to bully. And in fact, the fact that you're trying to shut people up suggests it's a worse deal than we know. If you're not even willing to have the conversation, but just accuse people of disloyalty and try to get people to stop listening to them. It's actually kind of pathetic. Now, let me tell you that's what's not pathetic. I'm here in Oklahoma City. And down the road from me is the headquarters of Old Glory Bank, my bank. 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
1: I got to share with you a funny moment. So I have, in the last 24 hours, been asked to be on TV in Australia, in Japan, in Great Britain, and all over American news networks. Why? Because I'm a conservative who disagrees with the president on the Iran deal. And I have declined all of them because I just find it increasingly frustrating that the American media only wants to have on conservative voices who will criticize the president. They don't want you on when you're willing to defend the UFC fight. They don't want you on when you're willing to defend the invasion of Iran or the war with Iran. They don't want you on when you're defending the president's foreign policy with North Korea. They don't want you on when you're defending the president's support of Israel. They don't want you on when you're defending the president's tax cuts. They don't want you on with any of that stuff. They want you on when you're willing to criticize the president. That's the only time they want conservatives on these major networks, whether it's the BBC or Canadian Broadcasting or these others. And I just refuse to play that part. I am perfectly willing to praise the president as well as criticize the president. I'm not going to be pigeonholed as some critic of the president on international television. It's just, it annoys me. I'm perfectly willing to go on these TV networks. But not when the only opportunities are, oh boy, we can get someone, a prominent conservative, on to criticize the president. And never to get on and praise. They don't like praise of the president on these networks by conservatives. They don't hear it. They define themselves now in opposition. I saw that CNN is going to get the reflecting pool water tested. They've already said it was going to be a couple of weeks of the algae clearing the pipes. The water would turn green but then go back to the color it's supposed to be. They already said that was going to happen. They predicted it was going to happen. And yet CNN has decided that they're going to turn it into the scandal of the day against the president. They're still mad about the UFC fight, which they were perfectly fine with the transgender parade of the White House for Easter. But that is a bridge too far for them because one nutty guy said something mean about Michelle Obama. 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
3: Uh-oh. USA Radio News. I'm Ron Warner. A contentious data center proposal in the small town of Luther, Oklahoma, drew a crowd of over 300 on Wednesday as officials held an outdoor town hall meeting in over 90-degree heat.
4: Officials say safety measures were in place with EMS and cooling support. Fire Chief Joseph Figueroa spoke with KFOR.
5: We know this is a very emotional topic for a lot of people, and we understand that. We just want to make sure everybody's as safe as possible.
4: Luther's town board approved a moratorium blocking the new data center application and permits through the remainder of the year after residents opposed the project. Officials say the pause will allow time to review zoning rules as concerns grow over water, power use, and community impact. Anthony Lucero, USA Radio News.
3: A second lawsuit has been filed challenging the legal residency of Alabama Republican Senator and candidate for governor Tommy Tuberville.
6: It comes less than a week after a similar suit filed by former candidate for governor Ken McFeeters was thrown out. The suit, filed in Montgomery Circuit Court Wednesday, was brought by two Alabama voters. It claims Tuberville remained a resident of Florida past the November 3, 2019 date required by the Alabama Constitution to qualify to run in the 2026 governor's race. The plaintiffs ask that Tuberville's name not appear on the November general election ballot. I'm Michael Kastner.
3: The Rocky Horror Picture Show is coming to the Sphere in Las Vegas.
7: Sphere Studios is going to use its immersive technology to enhance the original 1975 film, a cult classic famous for its audience participation. Sphere Entertainment's executive chairman and CEO Jim Dolan says they have the opportunity to take the spirit of the audience participation and immersion to an entirely new level. The new production is set for sometime in 2027. I'm Mark Neufeld.
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3: A new bipartisan leading proposal in Congress would ban lawmakers and their families from placing bets on prediction markets tied to legislation, elections, or government policy. The bill introduced by House Administration Committee Chair Brian Steele aims to prevent potential conflicts of interest and insider advantages. Violators could face fines and repayment of any gains. Supporters say it's designed to restore public trust, while the proposal now moves through the United States Congress for consideration. The WNBA will expand to a 50-game season in 2027.
9: Commissioner Kathy Engelbert says demand for the WNBA has never been greater, and the added games reflect the extraordinary momentum the league is seeing. The league currently plays a 44-game season and added two expansion teams this year. Teams in Cleveland, Detroit, and Philadelphia will join the WNBA between 2028 and 2030. The league is able to expand to up to 52 games a season starting in 2029. I'm Tammy Trujillo.
3: Researchers are finding that popular weight loss drugs have another unexpected side effect.
10: People using popular weight loss drugs like Ozempic and Wegovy tend to show less violent behavior. A new study out of Rutgers University finds that people who take GLP-1 medications are less prone to impulsive behaviors and violence. One factor could be the reduction in alcohol consumption, often seen among users of GLP-1 medications. I'm Rory O'Neill.
3: I'm Ron Warner, USA Radio News.
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0: imagine the Republicans picking someone who I wouldn't vote for at this point because I want to not have Kamala Harris or worse, a Newsom or a Buttigieg. And if you're confronted with a Newsom or a Buttigieg or Harris, most of you who are like, I'm not voting for that guy right now. I'm mad at him. Oh, you're going to forgive. You will because you want to stop the other guy. So I certainly wouldn't vote for a Democrat. If it would be Rubio, look, I like Rubio. I think Rubio is sharp. He's smart. And he is extremely articulate when it comes to foreign and domestic policy. And I do think it is extremely, extremely obvious and notable that he doesn't support this deal, given his unwillingness to be point person on defending it. Now, Vance negotiated it. He gets to own it. And people in the White House are very much insisting this is the Vance plan. And Vance is out there saying he loves it. He owns it. He is glad to own it. He thinks it's a great deal. And I think that's a lot of bravado because it's not a good deal. It is ultimately a surrender. Iran gets access to large amounts of money to fund terrorism and not take care of its people. And ultimately doesn't have to agree to anything. And you know and I know in 60 days we're not going back in to bomb Iran because we'll be closer to the midterms and the president's not going to want to risk the fallout. And after the midterms, Iran will have restocked their arms. So I don't think anything changes. Kudos to those who are very optimistic and think, well, the president can go back in at any time. I don't think he will. And I think Vance knows he won't. And I think, frankly, part of the issue here is that that J.D. Vance is a big isolationist, and he structured a deal that forces America into isolation, that if they get to keep their ballistic missile shield at some point, we can't stop them, and so we just have to lay off them. And I think that Vance and the isolationists think it's a good thing to put people in a position to not be able to do things we want to do militarily. And that is how this deal is structured, to lock the American position into a position of isolation because we're not going to be able to go take them out. And I think that's unfortunate. Now, what I also think is unfortunate is when you get your data stolen and it's sold to hackers or spammers and you get the AI spam bots who tell you, oh my gosh, your kid's been kidnapped. You've got to pay a ransom. Give us money. 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
1: To he who must be obeyed, I know, bad clock management today, short segment here. Y'all, I got a tornado watch alert. I'm in Oklahoma City. It's like, what? And then I realized it's from Macon, Georgia, where my family is. I'm like, I'm in Oklahoma and the tornadoes are in Georgia. I'm glad, but I got to fly back through there in the morning. Hopefully the storm will be out of the way. If you're in the southeast, you got a tropical storm rolling through North Carolina, South Carolina, Georgia, Alabama. 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Florida as well, in the Panhandle area, you got some heavy, heavy storms coming through the southeast that hopefully Delta will be able to get the plane here tonight so I can fly home in the morning. I will be back in studio in Atlanta tomorrow. Those of you in Oklahoma City, you can come out this afternoon. 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I'll be at the venue in like 2.5 hours. 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
4: USA Radio News, I'm Ron Warner. President Trump says he's signed the Memorandum of Understanding negotiated with Iran.
5: The president confirmed he'd signed it to reporters while leaving a dinner at Versailles Palace in France with President Macron, wrapping up the G7 summit. The White House says the memorandum is now in effect and includes the reopening of the Strait of Hormuz, an easing of financial restrictions against Iran, and expectations moving forward regarding discussions about Iran's nuclear program. It's unclear if Trump's statement meant the in-person signing planned in Switzerland with Vice President J.D. Vance will go ahead as planned. I'm Scott Carr in Washington.
4: The Chicago City Council is rejecting a proposal that would have held parents accountable after their children were accused of criminal activity. Perry Williams reports.
6: The vote against the ordinance was 32-16. Alderman Ray Lopez proposed the measure that fines adult violators starting at $1,000 or 75 hours of community service. But Alderman William Hall is against fining low-income residents.
7: To fix a problem that is systemic, a problem that revolves wraparound services, and a problem that will require for us to reimagine and reinvest the neighborhoods from which these children are coming from.
4: A part of the legend of Robin Hood is dead.
8: Good people who have traveled from villages near and far, lend me your ears.
9: It's the old tree known as the Major Oak. It's believed to have stood in Sherwood Forest for some 12 centuries. Legend said the tree was used as a hideout for Robin Hood as he would strike out to rob the rich. It was a major tourist attraction, and conservationists had worked to protect it. but the tree saw its first spring without new leaves, and now experts say it's dead. Scientists say years of human activity were compounded by climate change, and it was too much for the ancient tree to take. I'm Michael Kastner.
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4: The national average for the price of gasoline has dipped below $4 a gallon for the first time in weeks. According to AAA, the average price for a gallon of gas Thursday reached $3.99, down from a May peak of $4.56. Analysts say lower oil prices following the recent U.S.-Iran peace agreement have helped drive fuel costs down. Diesel prices have also fallen over the last month. U.S. Education Secretary Linda McMahon could face an impeachment fight led by Oregon Congresswoman Suzanne Bonamici.
13: She says McMahon violated her oath of office, made false and misleading statements to Congress, and transferred operations of more than 100 programs to other federal agencies without congressional consent, which violates federal law. The Oregon Democrat says Congress created the Department of Education, and McMahon doesn't have the authority to dismantle it. She'll face an uphill fight with Republicans in control of the House. I'm Tammy Trujillo.
4: There are still no signs of Nancy Guthrie following a search south of the Arizona border.
14: Volunteers and search groups made another effort yesterday to find the missing mother of Today Show host Savannah Guthrie, but didn't find any evidence of her whereabouts. Volunteers conducted several searches in Nogales after receiving an anonymous tip that her remains were buried in that area of Mexico. The 84-year-old was reported missing from her Tucson area home at the beginning of February, and authorities continue to investigate her disappearance. In Phoenix, I'm Mark Mayfield.
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second industrial revolution is upon us. Imagine how it felt in 1905. That might be what it feels like, in fact, in 2026. Plus, if you don't like the deal with Iran, what is the alternative? With David Marcus, an economist, EJ and Tony.

0: 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Fox News Digital's David Marcus joining Tinfoil Pat and 2-A-Day Stan. What's up, Dave?
1: Not much, man. How you feeling?
0: I'm feeling good. In a world where the World Cup has taken over the United States of America, in a world where I went to possibly the greatest sporting event of my life in UFC Freedom 250, in a world where entertainment abounds, I have an announcement for you, Pat, for you, Dan, for you, David. I did today perhaps the most athletic thing a human being can do. The type of thing that one attempts for a lifetime. I'm 51 years old. I've been trying to do this, as have the three of you, your entire life. I did it today. I give you a guess. What is something you have been trying to do? You're going to have to think. You're really going to have to think, because every single person listening has been trying to do this as well. Okay? Everybody's done it. There's not a single person who hasn't tried this. And everybody fails. Everybody fails. Every time you do it, you fail. You go, man. But today, I did it. This morning, I freaking did it.
2: Ooh, I don't know.
1: You want us to guess?
2: I was going to say quit nicotine, but that's not everybody.
0: No.
3: He's already tried that before.
1: Dunk a basketball.
2: That's actually interesting.
0: No. No, there's too many people that can do that. Too many people. This is better than dunking a basketball. This is rarer.
2: I don't even know what it is.
3: So this is a family show, so I'm going to say you try to lick your elbow.
0: No, you're getting, that's better than dunking a basketball. Licking an elbow? Yeah, that's impossible, right? Is that impossible?
3: It's not impossible. I've seen these people do it. It's hard.
0: You see, okay. And I imagine when I tell you what I did this morning, you're going to lie and say you've done it. And there's going to be 1 in 100 out there that say they've done it. I've never seen it done. Or if I have, it's like maybe once or twice, but I don't recall exactly. But I did this thing.
1: Does it involve
0: any more guesses?
2: Big Jep in the chat says bench press your weight.
0: No. I mean, I can do that even when I'm not trying. When I'm not.
1: Is it related in any way to synchronized swimming?
2: Yeah. I've always wanted to try that.
0: All right, here's what I did. Okay? I feel like it's going to fall flatter now that I've built it up.
2: Yeah, you built it up real big, dude. Did you cure something?
0: This morning, I caught a fly with my hand. With my hand.
2: Dude.
0: For the first time in my life. I want you to think about that. Just step back. Don't be a cynic for a minute.
2: You Mr. Miyagi.
0: How many times have you swatted at a fly like that? It flies around, it's close, and you go like that. And you wonder, did I get it? Did I not get it? And you open your hand and it's not there, right? Because they're too fast. You can't get a fly with your hand. Everybody tries it. Everybody has. And I've been trying it for 51 years and I've never caught one. I caught one today.
2: I think this is slow clap.
0: How about that?
2: Yeah.
1: Very well done.
3: I think I've done that before, Will.
2: Nah, he's lying.
3: Probably like two or three times.
0: I knew you'd say that. That's a lie. I knew he'd say it.
3: No, I'm pretty sure.
0: I knew he would.
2: You need to be sure.
0: Yeah.
3: I'm
0: because when
3: positive.
0: I look at you, I think cat-like reflexes.
3: Yes. I used to.
1: Are you going to continue trying now, Will?
2: Yeah.
1: Or is it over? Like, you've done it.
2: Yeah.
1: Like, let him go.
0: That is a great question, David. Or do I feel like I've unlocked ninja superpower? And now, like, don't mess with me, flies. You get in my vicinity. I'm an experienced killer.
2: Do it with chopsticks.
0: Like,
2: no.
0: I have a salt gun. Salt guns are one of the greatest inventions ever, right? Like, do you guys have a salt gun?
2: Mm-mm.
0: You know what I'm talking about?
1: No.
2: Connor has one.
3: I don't
2: salt
3: enough
2: gun.
3: To have a salt gun.
2: Connor has one.
0: Oh, dude. Salt gun is $20 at Home Depot, probably. $30 at Home Depot.
3: They're like $100.
0: Are they really? Really?
3: Yeah.
0: They're a glorified
3: multiple times.
0: Nerf gun.
3: Nah.
0: They're a glorified Nerf gun. David, assault gun. I mean, you got to fly. I feel like we're in fly season or something in Texas, and you get a fly swatter, and that's great and all, but it does leave a mess. You know, if you get it, and I don't feel like you get it even that often with a fly swatter. Assault gun is a, it's pump action. You know, it's about like yay big. It's got a little, it's about Uzi size maybe, but it, you just put regular common house salt in it, and when you pump it, it shoots salt out. So it creates like a shotgun spray of salt. And for some reason, this gets the flies. They can't see this coming. And you'll massacre flies wherever you need.
1: Just sounds like an excuse and for people in Texas to shoot guns, Will.
0: it doesn't create a mess. They don't splat. They're just kind of dead all of a sudden. You're looking at it, and you're like, one little piece of salt pierced it. And you just pick it up and put it in the trash. Unless you have me. I caught that thing, man. I went like this. And I didn't have to open my fist because it was like right there. On the fingertips, I had caught it like right where I could see it, and I was like, "Holy crap!"
2: How many people did you shoot?
1: That's gonna catch.
2: How many people did?
0: Nobody.
2: You?
0: I was on the pre-call for a Will Cain show, and I had to stop the call down and tell everybody. But then there was a predicament. How do I transfer it to the trash? I had to get a paper towel, quickly put it in the other hand, squish, and then get it in the trash. Because if I opened, he was gone. I don't know.
2: Riveting.
0: Super proud.
3: You didn't kill him.
0: I did.
3: I killed it when I did it.
2: But you didn't do it.
0: I did kill it. I did.
3: Yeah, but you were worried.
0: You didn't
3: worried
0: do
3: about it.
0: You didn't do it.
3: This isn't
0: money on
3: me. This is like 5 years ago, me. Yeah, it's like 5 years ago.
0: Yeah.
1: What about? All right,
0: David Marcus is with us.
1: A lightning bug
0: here today. Oh, lightning bugs are slower.
1: All right.
0: That's no great accomplishment. You can catch a lightning bug like this with two hands going, cupping. Let's take a quick break, but continue this conversation with Fox News Digital's David Marcus on Will Cain Country.
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10: I'm Gianna Gelosi with your Fox True Crime Minute. A Texas man who's facing a capital murder charge in connection with the death of his pregnant wife has fled the country. On May 4th, the attorney for Lee Mongerson Gilley says his client cut off his ankle monitor before boarding a plane to Canada and then flew from Canada to Italy, where he was taken into custody by authorities. There, he allegedly told officials that he was seeking asylum because he was being wrongfully prosecuted and feared he would face the death penalty. The 39-year-old was charged with capital murder in 2025 in connection with the killing of his pregnant wife, Christina Bauer. Gilley on October 7, 2024. Gilley initially told police that she died of an overdose and he attempted to perform CPR. An autopsy suggested otherwise. She had trauma to her neck and face more consistent with strangulation. Gilley was arrested in 2024, released on $1 million bail, and required to wear that ankle monitor. In 2025, prosecutors say he spoke with a woman about a plan to flee to Mexico. 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I'm Gianna Gelosi with your Fox True Crime Minute.
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0: Welcome back to Will Kane Country. We're still hanging out with Fox News Digital's David Marcus. I want to talk about this. So I'm going to start here with you, David. On Tuesday, I had a really cool experience for a personal reason in that, you know, David tours America and has seen a lot. When he comes to Texas, he only goes to Dallas, but, you know, he sees a lot of small towns across America. So I grew up in a small town in Texas, right? When I was growing up, population 30,000. Had an industrial base. It was like a blue collar factory town, but not in the northeastern factory sense. It was a J&J factory, Folgers coffee plant, Texas Instruments, and so forth. And then there was a little bit of like quasi tech that started. I don't even know what they all did. Because Texas Instruments was there, then two or three others popped up. All right. Well, about 4 or 5 years ago, when Biden, honestly, I think I have to give some credit to President Biden on this. You know, he passes the I think it was called the CHIPS Act, right? Which was going to start bringing back a lot of this stuff from Taiwan to America. Sherman, Texas was selected as a place for all this investment for chips manufacturing. Well, President Trump has continued that with his onshoring efforts, and NVIDIA went into a $2 billion partnership with this chip manufacturer in my hometown. Now, this chip manufacturer, I don't know if you guys are interested in this. I think this is pretty fascinating. We're moving into the stage where data is transferred through optics and lasers. It's transferred through light instead of electricity because it's faster. And so this plant makes optics, and apparently they've been making optics for your iPhone for a long time. That's what they made. But now with NVIDIA, they're getting into, you know, wafers for chips, transferring data through light. So Jensen Huang, CEO of NVIDIA, what is he? One of the world's richest men? Is he the
1: top 10
0: wizard behind the curtain?
2: Mm-hmm.
0: Yeah. He comes to Sherman, and I got to interview Jensen Huang on Tuesday in my hometown. He's a really nice guy, by the way, very personable. And we got to talking about AI and the future of the economy and what it means, David. And we got to talking about, is it dystopia? Is it utopia? Is it the second industrial revolution? So listen to this with Jensen Huang.
3: What is our future? If anyone knows, it has to be you, Jensen Huang. What is our future under AI?
4: It is going to be largely optimistic, largely wonderful. There are some use cases that we have to be extremely careful about. As in all great technology, if you look at the progress of technology over the years, electricity, the internet, computers, the automobile, I think we can all accept that in each one of those cases, there are situations and cases where we have to be very careful about. So as the creators of this technology, the industry has to be mindful, thoughtful, rigorous about building.
3: It has to be you, Jensen Huang. What is our future under AI?
4: It is going to be largely optimistic, largely wonderful. There are some use cases that we have to be extremely careful about. As in all great technology, if you look at the progress of technology over the years, electricity, the internet, computers, the automobile, I think we can all accept that in each one of those cases,

0: first technology in my generation where we invented a new computer technology where it's easier to access than not. The computer until now has been programmable for about 30 million people in the world.
1: Okay, so here's what we went on to talk about, David, that I want to talk about with you. The Industrial Revolution. And I talked about this to Dan and Pat this morning. The way that life changed from 1890 to 1920 was drastic. Like, I think if we would have seen life in 1885 and 1925, it was a vastly different world in a hard way to imagine. And I think we can all look back on it and go, it was a great leap forward for humanity in the Industrial Revolution. It assuredly did not come without headaches and bumps and so forth. People losing their jobs, industries going out of business, a lot of fear. But on the back end, you look at that and you go, wow, that was big. I sort of feel like that's where we are right now, David. I feel like life from 2020 to 2050 will look much different than, say, 1950 to 1980 or 1990 to 2020. I just think we're in the Industrial Revolution. We're in it right now. And it's scary, and there may be a lot of job, you know, creative destruction, and the world may feel chaotic. But also, I think we're in what will be a great leap forward. Like, why don't your thoughts, David?
2: Yeah, I mean, I got to be honest, man. I'm a little underwhelmed with the impact that AI has had on our society, and I would push back on comparing either the last 30 years or potentially the next 30 years as being similar to 1890 to 1920. I mean, you know, when you talk about the telephone and the airplane and driving, and I mean, in terms of the actual impact on how we live our lives, we're both 51. I mean, living in 1990 and living in 2020 is much more similar than living in 1890 and living in 1920, as far as I can tell. So, you know, we'll wait and see. I don't know, man.
1: I think we're at the beginning. David, I think we're at the beginning. Right, okay. And I think I think this is, David, is 1895. I think you're in 1895 or 1900.
2: Yeah, what are you anticipating you're going to be able to do in 2060? That, I mean, like, what is
3: what
2: it?
3: Field?
2: Is it like, what's the equivalent of, like, now I can be in San Francisco in 4 hours instead of
3: right. Two
2: weeks?
1: Right. I get it. And I think the answer is I don't know, and they wouldn't have known that in 1905. And that's what's scary about it. That's what's scary. And so, I don't know, I could play the game, right? I could say robot housekeepers. I could say, you know, I who knows? I don't know.
3: But that's only solving a need.
1: Dan was telling me this morning. Well, Dan, you were telling me this morning about a story where AI was creating MRIs for nothing, no price.
3: Yeah,
1: in 60 seconds, you could...
3: Midjourney started a scan that makes MRIs obsolete, where it's 10 times less expensive and it takes 60 seconds. And it scans your whole body. And it's coming out soon. And you can do it in a spot.
1: So, David, I don't know. I don't know. And sometimes I think about this. I'm like, if you step back, you go, wouldn't it be freaking kind of awesome to be alive in 19, setting aside the World War, like 1910 and be like, man, you could become a Rockefeller, a Carnegie. Like, if you can just figure out the right way, the world is your oyster. Now, I'm sure that's not how it felt for everybody back then. But I don't know. And I guess those that do know, they'll be the ones that are the Carnegies and the Rockefellers.
2: Yeah.
3: And they already own the companies to do it.
1: They we may already have them. Their names are Musk's,
3: yeah,
1: and Wong.
2: It's just, you know, here's the thing, right? Like, I recently watched Gangs of New York with my son, and one of my favorite parts of Gangs of New York is the very end, right? When the two graves are there, and you see across the Brooklyn Bridge, and you see Manhattan grow, right? That's what I'm not seeing. I'm not seeing this stuff in the plastic of reality, right? That's what sort of like Mondrian, the painter, talked about, the plastic of reality. I'm seeing a lot of this stuff in terms of, like, I can have a chat buddy, or like I can make a weird looking picture. But my day-to-day life and the day-to-day lives of the people that I talk to, I mean, I'm curious what your guys' experiences are, because I just don't see them being fundamentally transformed by AI. Maybe my sons. So maybe that's different.
1: No, not yet. I think you're right.
2: Yeah.
1: I think you're right. Not yet. You know, there's something else, and this is going to transition into our next topic, Dave, which you've written about. I just think every morning I have coffee with a buddy, and

0: we inevitably talk about our sons and, you know, all this different. The hardest, I don't know if it's the hardest thing, but one of the most, I do believe one of the most valuable things in life that you can become is self-aware. Like, self-awareness is just, I don't know, it's so valuable if you can do it, because then you can make changes or appreciate. You can do a lot of things from that position. The world right now is descending upon America, okay? And it is freaking awesome. You and I are soccer fans, David, and we'll get to that part of this in a minute. I can't tell you how much joy I'm getting out of watching these people come to America. I really am, and it's not just on my internet feed. I see it in Dallas. I saw thousands of Croatians. I saw Japanese. I've seen Dutch. I've seen English. I've seen them loving Shinerbach beer and raving about brisket. I've seen them marvel at AT&T Stadium, and they're like, the size first, but then you know what they're blown away by, David? It's freaking air conditioned. It's almost as though we're from the future. And they've been painted this picture that America's terrible, America's that. And they're coming here and they're going, oh my God. And it's little stuff like our trucks and things like that, and In-N-Out Burger. But I just am loving seeing ourselves from the outside. That so many Americans, and I don't think just the left, I think the right too, has lost the ability to see yourself in a sense of self-awareness and appreciate. Coming up, economist E.J. Antoni joins us, along with David Marcus, on Will Kane Country.
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4: The Department of War has designated Anthropic as a supply chain risk. This means defense vendors and contractors have to show that they don't use Anthropic's models in their work with the Pentagon. Anthropic is the first American company to be publicly named a supply chain risk. Fox Business spoke to a member of Anthropic's National Security Council, and he stressed that the move is not only unprecedented, but that their position is being misunderstood. Here is Josh Hodges.
5: We got one of the top three American AI companies being penalized in an extreme fashion for raising concern over future capabilities and impacts that could have on warfighters as well as sort of general population.
4: In a memo, Anthropic CEO Dario Amodei said they have been having productive conversations with the Department of War about, quote, ways we could serve the department. The Undersecretary of War saying on X that there is no active negotiation with Anthropic. For Fox on Tech, I'm Madison Allworth, Fox Business.
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6: When Richard Nixon resigned the presidency on August 9th, 1974, Vice President Gerald Ford took the oath of office administered by Chief Justice Warren Burger in the East Room of the White House.
7: Our great republic is a government of laws and not of men. Here, the people rule, but there is a higher power. By whatever name, we honor him, who ordains not only righteousness but love, not only justice but mercy. As we bind up the internal wounds of Watergate, more painful and more poisonous than those of foreign wars, let us restore the golden rule to our political process, and let brotherly love purge our hearts of suspicion and of hate.
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11: 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Medicaid recipients will have new work requirements under a bill passed by Congress last year, with Nebraska recently becoming the first state to put new rules in place. The rules will apply to those enrolled in Medicare under an expansion that allows more low and middle income earners to qualify for it. In Nebraska, that's about 70,000 people out of a total of nearly 350,000 Medicaid recipients in the state. Under the new requirements, enrollees ages 19 to 64 have to show they're working or performing community service for at least 80 hours a month, or that they're in school or an apprenticeship at least part-time. There are exemptions, including for people with certain medical issues, pregnant women, and caregivers of disabled people. And Nebraska will review eligibility every 6 months. 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I'm Lisa Brady, Fox News.

0: Welcome back to Will Kane Country. We're joined now by economist E.J. Antoni. He's here with Tinfoil Pat, Two-A-Days Dan, and Fox News Digital's David Marcus. Dave, do you mind hanging out for just a minute? You got to go.
1: No, for sure. No, I don't go.
0: Come on in. E.J. Antoni, chief economist for the Thomas Rowe Institute for Economic Policy Studies, is joining us now. What's up, E.J.? Good to see you, man.
2: Good to see you, too.
0: Sit down. Enjoy the conversation. This is for all five of us. I want to talk for a minute, if you wouldn't mind, about the memorandum of understanding with Iran, okay? And here's why I want to talk about it. I want to address it from the criticism of the deal of those on the right. I don't care about the criticism of the deal from the left. They would criticize anything. It's not substantive. It's not important. Mm-hmm. It's the criticism of those on the right. And I have one question, and I don't even know where you are on this, EJ, if you have a position. What's the alternative? What's the alternative? My understanding is, you know, President Trump is not concrete. He's fluid. He wants to make a better deal. He wants to come out at the end of something better than how he went in. What he wants right now is primarily to get the Strait of Hormuz open, to get gas prices down, to control inflation and get the economy back on track. That's what he wants. Okay. He also says he wants no nukes for Iran. Okay. All right. How do you get that? The guys that criticize this deal, for me, seem to imply that there's a better deal to be had. And the problem I have with that is they also tell me that Iran is full of crazies, ideologues who will never live up to a deal, who are liars. And so I say to you, if that's the party I'm negotiating with, there is no such thing as a good deal. There is no such thing. Vance just said it about an hour ago. That's words on paper. It's words on paper. So don't pretend that there's a good deal versus a bad deal. So if you're criticizing from the right, what is your alternative? What do you actually want? And I think what they're not saying out loud is they want regime change. Okay, you want regime change? Look, fine. I'm not using that as an aspersion. That's the only way for truly them never to have a nuclear weapon. But then you have to get into, are you willing to pay the price for regime change? That price means a ground invasion. That price means boots on the ground. That price means an already unpopular war extending out for potentially years. And if that's what you really want, you need to be honest about selling that to the American people. Otherwise, you've bombed their nuclear program back 15 to 20 years, get the strait open, which granted it was open before the war, and take a deal. There's no better deal. There's only this and full commitment to war. That's what I think about what I'm hearing. EJ?
3: I think that's exactly right. Thomas Sowell probably put it best. Life doesn't ask you what you want. Life presents you with options, right? So what is the alternative is exactly the question everybody should be asking right now. And I agree. I think all the alternatives are worse. I mean, look, we have to get a deal and we have to get it done now, even if it's not ideal, even if it's not exactly what we want. It still is better than any of the alternatives. We have the Cushing, Oklahoma oil facility, not terribly far from us here, right? They are basically at what we call tank bottoms, meaning if the oil level there gets any lower, it starts causing operational problems. It can cause damage to infrastructure. This is where you actually run into true supply disruption in the oil market. In other words, a refinery literally runs out of oil and can't make gasoline, diesel, jet fuel. That is when you see prices just go hyperbolic. Okay. That is when you have that is when you really have to consider like actual recession, deep recession scenarios, cost of living truly exploding. I mean, that is not a place we want to go to. Okay. And look, again, life does not ask you what you want. The reality is the reality, and we have to deal with the reality as it is. And we also can't, I think, fall into these logical traps of things like the sunk cost fallacy. right? Yes, we have already spent blood and treasure on this war. Tragically, Americans have died. Yes, that's true. But you don't then say, because of that, we now need to commit to a ground invasion and have thousands more casualties. I mean, it makes absolutely no sense. But I can already hear some folks on the right peddling exactly those kinds of, again, logical fallacies where they say, well, wait, but Americans have died, so they died for nothing? No, that's not what we're saying at all. But you don't throw good money after bad. You don't throw more lives. You don't throw meat into the grinder, essentially, if you can put it so crudely, like they're doing in the Ukraine with
0: right.
3: Russia.
0: Right.
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14: I'm Ashley Dvorkin with a Fox Celebrity Profile with Bear Grylls. The host is currently bringing his celebrity friends out for adventures on Fox's Bear Grylls is Running Wild.
15: Well, I think on this season, we really push the boundaries. It's great to bring it to Fox and have such diversity from jungle, from, you know, the forest to the high mountains to the deserts. But we always try and kind of seek out different types of terrain. There are a zillion things, so that bucket list is long.
14: As for whether it's all adventure all the time for Bear, he admits sometimes he takes a break.
15: It's been such a big part of my life, the adventure, and from a kid growing up through to my time with the military, through to Man vs. World for many, many years, and then Running Wild for the last decade plus. But at home, we're pretty mellow. Having said that, we do live off-grid. We do live on a little island in the UK, but I like that. It keeps our edge. But at the same time, I love getting back home, and I'm not like eating bugs and grubs. I love to cook a good big steak and a, you know, homemade cheesecake and get in a nice bath and have a cup of tea.
14: Ashley Dvorkin, Fox News.
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16: After a Soviet arms buildup in Cuba, President John Kennedy addressed the American people with the world on the brink.
17: This sudden, clandestine decision to station strategic weapons for the first time outside of Soviet soil is a deliberately provocative and unjustified change in the status quo, which cannot be accepted by this country if our courage and our commitments are ever to be trusted again by either friend or foe. The 1930s taught us a clear lesson. Aggressive conduct, if allowed to go unchecked and unchallenged, ultimately leads to war. This nation is opposed to war. We are also true to our word. Our unswerving objective, therefore, must be to prevent the use of these missiles against this or any other country and to secure their withdrawal or elimination from the Western Hemisphere.
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18: Saving you money, I'm Hillary Barsky. Many Americans are facing mounting financial pressures, but by making small changes to everyday habits can make a major impact on long-term wealth. Last year, nearly three-quarters of Americans failed to meet their savings and spending goals, according to a Vanguard Consumer Survey. Many people, especially those in their 30s and 40s, are falling into costly traps, including failing to boost emergency savings, delaying investing, and taking on too much debt. Financial experts say it's important to prioritize retirement savings. Missing out on employer matches or delaying contributions can have a long-term impact. Also, don't take on financial debt, which chips away at your ability to build real wealth. And it's critical to save for an emergency fund and start to plan for your child's education early. College costs continue to rise, and many families underestimate the importance that the earlier you start to save, the less difficult it becomes in later years. Saving you money, Hillary Barsky, Fox News.

0: Welcome back to Will Kink. Dave, you can bow whenever you want, but I'd love for you to stay if you'd love to stay. I want to talk to EJ a little bit about some more economic issues and kind of where Dave and I started this conversation, okay? We'll get into some specifics. But on a broad level, I interviewed Jensen Huang on Tuesday, and CEO of NVIDIA, and he was describing our modern economy and the future under AI as optimistic, largely. Mm-hmm. And he talked about the Industrial Revolution and basically got us thinking and talking, David and I, about what it would have been like to live in 1905. It would have been scary. There had been a lot of job turnover. But at the end of that revolution, you're undoubtedly in a better place economically, cost of living, way of life. Do you think we're in that moment right now? I feel like we are in 1900, 1905.
1: I think that's fair. Absolutely. And just as it was scary then, it's scary today. Because if you're one of the folks who is having a hard time figuring out how to use this new technology, then the only way you see it is through the one lens of this is a substitute for labor, as opposed to also seeing it as a complement to labor. In other words, I see it as something that's going to take my job and not as something that's going to make me more efficient, allow me to get paid more, it's going to make my life easier, et cetera. But both camps are true, right? It's not as if it's all one or all the other. No, it's both, right? When the automobile became widespread in America, what happened to all the folks who are making carriages, who are making saddles, right? Their jobs exactly. All went by the wayside, but they were all able to find jobs in other industries, including the automotive industry.
0: Yeah, the horse and buggy, the whip. I always love that, the buggy whip maker. He's out of a job. We got a lot of buggy whip makers mm-hmm. right now. The question is, what do they do? David, it is a little like that learn to code thing, which became a thing. It's so callous. But the truth of the world is adapt or die. It really is. And that's a hard thing, you know, for the people you talk to, David, and the people that I know. And like, what do you do? What else do you do? Universal basic income? Become like Europe? Have a guided life?
2: I don't, maybe it's because of where I live, but, and maybe the displacement is a little different, but like, the people I hang out with, you know, who are now look, maybe driving the truck will be automated, right? The actual moving of the stuff isn't going to be the you know, cops are going to be cops. Firemen are going to be firemen. I worry about this economic displacement. But, you know, to the point that you were both making, it also provides new opportunity, right? It also provides things that you can do. And I don't even understand what the AI part of all this is at this point. I don't accept the notion that this technology is intelligent in any way, shape, or form. I think it's just computing faster, and I don't fully understand why computing faster is supposed to upend everybody's lives.
0: I get that. I do hear from experts. I saw this. Every human innovation up to this point has been the replacement of muscle.
1: Exactly.
0: And what this represents is the replacement of cognition. So as we lost jobs that revolved around muscle, we're now now losing the jobs revolving around cognition, which we are, and we will. You'll lose lawyers, paralegals, accountants. You're going to lose a lot of that, man.
2: That has nothing to do with AI, man. That was true in 1994. I worked in a law firm in Bronxville, New York, and most of my job, this was an old guy who wrote wills, right? Most of my job was to sit at the computer, and I would have to go find the book from Massachusetts or the book from Delaware and use the specific language, right? That was mental energy. And I was replaced in 1996 when suddenly like software could do that. So again, I'm not seeing the leap from that in 1996 to what AI is doing today. I think both of those examples were replacing mental labor.
0: Okay, but you're right. You're diminishing the thing. You're acknowledging that it's happening, but diminishing that it's happening. So, you know, I've got a staff of a dozen on the Will Kane show, right? Writers, this, that. I mean, theoretically, I could write whatever I want with AI in a matter of minutes, right? Not what takes a human being hours.
2: And it would suck.
0: What?
2: And it would suck.
0: I don't agree.
1: It depends.
0: I don't agree.
1: It depends on what you're feeding it, though.
0: See, yeah, that's exactly right, David. That's exactly right.
1: Nope. Yeah, this is part of the problem, I think, some of the misunderstanding around AI.
0: You do have a little vested interest because you're a writer. What I'm saying is...
2: Has AI ever been funny? Have you ever seen AI write a funny joke? That ought to be easy, right?
0: Dave, do you use AI? Do you use it?
2: I will very occasionally use AI for something like, I don't know, if I'm trying to figure out like the best way to get to an airport. But in terms of research, no, because whatever research I get from AI, I have to double check anyway. The first time
0: you're using it like a search engine, and I get that. I started using it as a search engine at first too, and you're right. Some of the research you have to be careful with.
2: Yeah.
0: Okay, well, I'm going to give you an example. I've done this. I don't do it every day, but I have written on AI. Here's what I do, okay? I open the app, I put it on the microphone, and I journal verbally. It's like a dictation device, right? Mm-hmm. And I will spill out all of my thoughts. If I have a joke, I'll tell the joke. If I do, I'll do all this, right? And then at the end of it, I'll say, I'd like you to organize it like this. I'm going to go from here to here to here to here to here, right? And it'll go, okay. In 30 seconds, it's done it. Now, is it perfect? No. And I talk to it again. I don't like that. I want you to do it like this. I'm working and talking with it back and forth to get it the way I want. So it's taken the writer out. It's replaced me sitting here doing this. And it's sped everything up. Now, I think you're taking it from, does it ever do a joke better than Shane Gillis? No.
2: It does not. Funny joke. Show me one funny joke that was AI generated. I've never seen one. I've never seen one. I remember I was talking to my son about this when Kamala was running, and he was like, I bet it can do a funny knock-knock joke, and we put it in, and they were all awful, right? And I challenged my son. I said, do you think you could write a funny knock-knock joke? And he thought about it for a while, and he comes back, and he goes, knock-knock. I said, who's there? He said, Kamala Harris. I said, Kamala Harris who? And he says, I'm sorry, I'm not taking questions right now. Right? That's a funny knock-knock joke. AI can't do that. I'm sorry, it doesn't. That requires a spark of the soul. It requires a spark of human intelligence that artificial intelligence is just never going to have. I'm sorry, Elon, it's never going to.
0: Okay, but you're kind of being a maximalist. I'm not saying it's going to replace everything that human beings do. Just like the Industrial Revolution didn't result in zero employment, it's going to take out a lot of what we do, and it's on this cognition front instead of on the muscle front. Okay, so now I will say there are quote unquote experts that I've interviewed a bunch who are much, much more maximalist in their predictions of what it can do in terms of super intelligence, like that it's way outpacing us when it's going to, and the curve on it is insane. I don't know about all that. I don't know. You know, I'm not buying in, you know, all the way, I'm way more than you, David, but, I think that I honestly think you got to use it more. And by the way, the amount that I use it is nothing. Nothing. There are people using it a ton in better, more efficient, more tailored ways. That's what Wong said. By the way, I said to Wong, what should I tell my son to do? He goes, I don't care. Do whatever you want. But just use AI as you do it. Use it.
2: I'm going to stick to reading old books.
1: At the end of the day, at the end of the day, I'm a firm believer. You are not going to be replaced by AI in terms of your work. You're going to be replaced by somebody using AI. So learn to use it. Learn how to maximize its efficiency, how to make yourself as efficient as possible. That's really how you protect yourself. So if we go back to that analogy where this is cognitive versus the jobs where it was physical energy, right, replacing muscle. If you're a guy working in a factory during the Industrial Revolution and you're using hand tools, are you going to be replaced by a power tool? No, you're going to be replaced by a person who knows how to use that power tool and knows how to use it efficiently.
0: Right.
1: And sure enough, that's what happens. So if you trained yourself onto how do I use this power hammer instead of hammering a piece of metal on an anvil all by hand, that's how you kept your job. That's how you stayed employed. And by the way, you earned more money as a result of that, not less, because you were so much more efficient.
0: Right.
1: You commanded a higher wage.
0: How many cigarettes have you smoked in this hour?
2: Four.
0: I've seen you light up four. Yeah, four times. Yeah. The first one compelled me to put a nicotine pouch in. What do you get? You get 1 milligram? Is that what the absorption? What is it? 1 milligram of nicotine per cigarette? Something like that? Maybe two?
2: What am I, Dr. Science over here? I don't know, man. I just smoke them.
0: Ask AI. Let's do it. Hold on.
3: Ask Claude. Hold on. 20.
0: Watch this. What'd you say, Dan?
3: 8 to 20.
0: Did you use AI,
3: a single
0: Dan?
3: Cigarette, 8 to 20 milligrams.
0: No, I don't buy that. What are you smoking, Marlboro Lights?
2: Yeah.
0: Okay.
2: Marlboro.
0: Hey, one cigarette, Marlboro Light. Tell me the nicotine involved in that and the nicotine absorption as compared to a nicotine pouch, 8 milligrams. Okay. Now, this is like using it like Google. This is not... Okay. All right, it's done. A single Marlboro Light is and an 8-ounce nicotine pouch. All right, Marlboro Light, nicotine yield, 0.7 to 0.8, Dan. Where the pouch, 2.5 to 5. It's got a 30 to 60% absorption. So I'm getting, out of an 8-milligram pouch, let's call it 4 milligrams, you're getting 0.8 milligrams out of that cigarette. Uh-huh. So 4 cigarettes is one pouch.
2: Your nicotine is seeping in slowly. My nicotine is hitting my lungs immediately and boom. There's no comparison between the two. I like snus. Like, if I'm on a plane, like, that's cool.
0: I know. It's the most, this is a reflection of how addictive it is. When I see you smoke, it makes me think about nicotine. Like, it looks, it spreads. That's why Hollywood wanted to put it in the movies.
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0: All right, and then finally, to where we started the show today, Photo Crazy says, I had a boyfriend that could catch a fly at least 2 out of 10 times that he tried. Deb Robinson said, I caught one once with needle-nose pliers. I was as shocked as anyone. And then
1: lie.
0: Patriot Boy Mom says, sorry, Will, but I've done that. I caught a fly this morning, EJ, with my hand.
2: Did you really?
0: Yeah.
2: My, you know, my late grandfather used to be able to do that. He could just, like Mr. Miyagi, just reach out and grab the fly.
0: My theory is, no, everybody says it, and they swipe at it, and they miss, and I did it. I freaking did it. It's like winning the World Cup. I freaking did it.
3: Do you have plans for tonight to celebrate, Will?
0: I the fly is already at the taxidermist.
3: Is that right? It's mounted. Just put it right next
0: write
3: to the
0: Write that joke, AI. Write that joke, AI. That would have been badass. I should have got that fly taxidermied. See this? Caught him once with my hand. All right, David Marcus hung out with us for about an hour and 20 minutes, which I truly appreciate and always love him hanging out with. David Marcus at Fox News Digital. Thank you so much for being with us.
3: Thanks for having me, man. You guys have a great day, and everyone enjoy the World Cup.
0: All right, EJ Antoni, economist at the Thomas A. Rowe Institute for Economic Policy Studies and the Richard Astor Fellow at the Heritage Foundation. Thank you for hanging out as well, man. It's been fun.
2: Thank you for having me.
0: All right, that's going to do it for us today. 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We'll see you again next time.

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0: USA Radio News. I'm Ron Warner. Federal authorities say they disrupted an alleged plot targeting a UFC event held at the White House, arresting several suspects and identifying additional individuals linked to the investigation. Court documents allege one suspect, Abraham Alvarez, who previously received protection under the Deferred Action for Childhood Arrivals, or DACA, after overstaying a visa, played a leading role in planning the scheme. Officials emphasize the investigation is ongoing and no final court rulings have been made. Security is extremely tight in Lower Manhattan today for the Knicks championship parade.
1: Record-setting crowds are possible to celebrate the Knicks. Police Commissioner Jessica Tisch says that means a record-high number of police officers, more than 10,000, are being assigned to the parade.
2: Anyone who breaks the law should expect swift enforcement action and immediate consequences.
1: There's heavy weapons teams, explosive-detecting canine units, and drones. Among the tools the NYPD is using to keep the parade safe. Parade attendees will be screened, and there's a lengthy list of banned items, including backpack strollers and umbrellas. No parking south of Canal Street. In New York, I'm Scott Pringle.
0: An upcoming film about the January 6th Capitol riot is drawing strong reactions online. The project, associated with actor Sean Penn, sparked criticism from some conservative commentators and social media users shortly after it was announced. Critics questioned the film's perspective and predicted it would struggle at the box office, while supporters argue the events of January 6th remain an important subject for public discussion. Virginia is considered the most patriotic state in the nation.
3: The Commonwealth ranks number one on WalletHub's 2026 list of the most patriotic states in America. The findings are based on 13 indicators of patriotism, including military enlistment, veterans, voter participation, and the number of AmeriCorps volunteers per capita. Arkansas is considered the least patriotic state. I'm Tammy Trujillo.
0: From America's News Network, USA Radio News.
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0: After years of preparation and work, the Obama Presidential Center finally opens today in Chicago's Jackson Park.
5: A star-studded list of performers will be taking the stage for the grand opening ceremony. They include The Roots, Bruce Springsteen, Christina Aguilera, Common, Eddie Vedder, Jennifer Hudson, John Legend, Stevie Wonder, Mark Anthony, and Bono and the Edge of U2. The grand opening ceremony will be live streamed on Obama.org. The Obama Center opens to the public tomorrow. I'm Mark Mayfield.
0: Missouri Senator Josh Hawley is asking Major League Baseball to explain its handling of player expressions of faith. Hawley sent a letter to Commissioner Rob Manfred after reports that several San Francisco Giants players received warnings related to Bible verses displayed during a Pride Month event. Hawley is requesting records on uniform policies and whether players face consequences for declining to participate in special promotional activities. Apparently, there is some guilt involved as we transition from spring to summer.
6: Psychology Today says it's called sunshine guilt, and it's a nagging anxiety you feel for staying indoors on a beautiful sunny day. They call it JOMO, the joy of missing out. Staying in bed to read a book, watch a movie, or just hang out inside. Then there's the pressure of creating the perfect summer with experiences. Psychologists say it's okay to have the summer you want, with or without barbecues, parties, or ice cream. But that sounds good, too. I'm Bree Tennis.
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7: 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That's 800-209-4580.